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6: The World Cup final is set. Argentina will be defending their title on Sunday against Spain in New Jersey. Argentina came back from behind once again to defeat England in the semifinals 2-1, scoring their first goal in the 85th minute of the match. Lionel Messi assisted on both goals that happened within 7 minutes. England will face France for third place on Saturday. In the NFL, the Saints and running back Alvin Kamara have agreed to a restructured contract to keep him in New Orleans. Speaking to Yahoo Sports Daily, Chiefs quarterback Patrick Mahomes says that his goal is to be ready for week one and that he's doing everything he can to be ready and not miss their first game of the season against the Broncos. Mahomes is recovering from an ACL injury. In the WNBA at halftime, the Valkyries lead the Fever 40-30. Kelsey Mitchell, she's got 9 points for Indiana. I'm Monty Bolaños.
7: One guy is happily divorced. One guy is happily married. One guy gets called daddy by his three beautiful daughters. One guy gets called daddy after a credit card approval. One guy won a state high school basketball championship. One guy only covered a state high school basketball championship. One guy's been inducted into three halls of fame. One guy has only mopped a hall. Does this seem weird to anybody else? Can this sports writer and this sports fan share a radio show without driving each other crazy? Now, live from the Fox Sports Radio studios, here's Fox Sports Radio's Odd Couple with Kerry Rhodes sitting in for Rob Parker. Here's Calvin Washington.
8: Fox Sports Radio, that's right. Hour number three. Been a great show to us so far on this Worship Wednesday. Shout out to Kerry Rhodes and with me while Rob is out for the rest of the week. Still got a lot to get to. We got last call. We want to hear from you coming up in a little bit. Also, we'll shout out to Argentina. Mary, cover your ears. Argentina with a big win. And the guy you expected to show up, thank you, brother, showed up and did his thing. We'll talk about Messi right now. And more particular, too, how when you get somebody of a certain age, is it good for the sport when they are kind of the face of it still? Or do you need the young guy? So we'll talk about that a little bit as well. Don't forget, check us out on YouTube. Saga's got us up somehow. The lighting's off. We ain't got no lights in our face. Maybe we should have turned the light. We could probably say, just give me the light. We could have turned them a little bit. Monty ready to dance.
9: Yeah, you see her over there?
8: Yeah, let me turn these lights on.
10: Because you know, it's Worship Wednesday, y'all. Stop.
8: Well, I'm just saying, I'm the light of the Lord.
10: Exactly.
8: All right. What you think I was talking about? Mom, what you think I was talking about? You know I'm a dark-skinned brother. I need a little light facing me this way. Come on, Sagar. Help me out here. But check us out on YouTube. Search the Odd Couple FSR. You'll find it there. You'll be able to watch us, like, subscribe, share, comment, all that good stuff. Maybe Rob G can read a few comments from people who stuck around, even when we were down a little bit. Mm-hmm. Shout out to my boy Vern, listening all the way out in Detroit. Shout out to Vern, who was listening. He texted me. He texted me, simply sing, LOL. Meaning we were talking about, I said, I could be the third dude in a boy band. He was like, go ahead and sing then. So shout out to Vern, listening. He's a big fan of the show as well. Nice. All right, let's get to it. Cap, Kareem Abdul-Jabbar. Arguably, depending on the age range, some people say the greatest. Some people, for me, he is in the top three. Some people, you know, have him 1, 2, 3, 4. But yep. He had some things to say, not just about the NBA, but the WNBA, Rob G.
9: Yeah, there's big

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5: Imagine you're struggling with back pain for months. 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
6: 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And, you know, those are magic words. 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
7: Nothing but good reports and a list of accolades that were two pages long.
8: When you talk to him, he's engaging. He seems very intelligent. He's witty. He's charming.
9: He'd always talk about, "I'm going to be a doctor."
8: But he has this dark side that he likes to keep separate and hidden from everybody else.
5: This is a story about 33 patients who put their trust in a prominent surgeon in Dallas.
10: State your full name for the record.
11: Christopher Daniel Dunch.
5: And wish they hadn't.
12: This friend called me and said, "I believe that your doctor is on the news that he has been killing patients."
5: And it's a story about a system that failed to protect them at every possible turn.
13: I'm trying to stop this guy from being let operate anywhere, anytime, any place.
10: Have you ever been under the influence of any drugs during the time that you were performing spinal surgery on any patient?
11: I take the fifth.
14: This was not an operation that was performed. This was attempted murder.

0: All right. You know, we love God. That was more dedication to Jesus, or to the devil, rather. All right, let's go to the judges' scorecards here. Well, first of all, Andrew wasted about 40 seconds talking about the World Cup and whatever else he had there. He is first up, though. It's always difficult to go first on the scale that we gave 1 to 10 for the Malapalooza. I don't want to take too long because we can get other people on here. Was it original? Yes. The skill level was terrible. Was it entertaining? If you enjoy Schadenfreude, was the delivery good? Absolutely not. I am going to start. I'm gonna be fair. I'm not going to be a jerk. I like Andrew a lot. I'm going to give him a minus seven. Inca Terror, what do you think?
1: I feel a little sorry for Jesus. I like Jesus too. And it was a bit pitchy. But, you know, he was the first up, so I'll give him a three.
0: A three, all right. Lorena, how'd you score it?
2: He honestly had stronger vocals than I was expecting. Yes, that's right. Like, I was impressed with his vocals. Okay. I thought that was pretty good. You need to get in and going faster. So I'm gonna give him a two.
0: Okay, so you're at minus two, Coop.
3: I'm. By the way, I put a zero when you say a negative score.
0: I mean, you do what you want. I do what I want.
3: We said we're going from 0 to 10. All right. Anyway. All right. All right, so I was ready to give a zero. I was so ready. I already had it in my head. And then he started singing, and I was like, wow, that's better than I thought it was going to be.
0: Yeah.
3: So I'm going to give it a three as well.
0: Oh, my God. You people are too nice. All right. Hold on a sec. Our next act, let's see if we have enough time. Now, Bennett the Comedian, we have about 90 seconds. Are you good real quick to do 90 seconds or less?
4: No, it's about 2 minutes.
0: Okay. All right. I'll put you on hold then. All right.
2: Must give them the time needed.
0: All right. Well, see, I don't know now. I don't know who can do it in less time. Neil, how's can't close the deal, Neil? How much time do you need? Can't close the deal, Neil.
5: I just need about 60 seconds.
0: All right. Your floor is yours. Can't close the deal, Neil. I'm a daredevil. Can't close the deal, Neil. And Corbin, two of my favorite people. Hung out with them in Cincinnati back in the day. And the floor is yours, Neil.
5: This is a preposition song. I memorized this in fifth grade, and I still have it memorized. It's sang to the tune of Yankee Doodle. Here it goes. With, on, for, after, at, by, in, against, instead of, near, between, to, off, from, under, down, below, through, over, up, according to, abroad, across, beyond, about, before, behind, within, without, among, around, amidst, above, toward, notwithstanding, into, of, yeah.
0: All right. Yeah, can't close the deal, so Neil. Thank you, Neil. Inca Terror, you want to go first. Inca Terror, let me make sure you're punched up there. Inca Terror.
1: I loved it. It was educational. It was in tune. It was prepared. I'm giving it an 8.
0: An 8? What are you out of your bloody mind? Listen, I'm like Neil. I ain't giving it an 8. We don't have a lot of time. I thought, you know, listen, it was much better than Andrew. He got kind of right to it. It was competent performance. It was enjoyable, not exceptional. I'm going to give it a 5. Lorena.
2: It was upbeat and didn't make me question my gong, so I'm going to give him a 5.
0: A 5. All right. So 5 and 5, and then 8 from Inca Terror. My God, Inca. Coop, go ahead, Coop.
3: I'm not really sure what that was.
0: I couldn't understand either. Yeah. I could not understand that. I did not understand anything. It sounded good. The beat was good, though. I liked the beat.
3: I think Inca Terror took a little bit too big of a hit from the blunt before the show.
0: If that's an 8, we're screwed.
3: Yeah. I'm going to give it a 4.
0: A 4. All right, so Coop was actually lower than I was. All right, we are off to a great start. Andrew in Bakersfield and Inca Terror, our judge there, and then Can't Close the Deal, Neil, our first two acts, and the big... this is going to be even better. Bennett, the Comedian, other big names lined up. Wait for it. I can't wait. Oh, my God.
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17: It's August 2023, a county government meeting in Pennsylvania's Lehigh Valley. A young woman, early 20s, steps up to the mic to speak.
18: My two-month-old son was happily drinking milk from his bottle when he quickly started choking, turned blue, and went limp. My boyfriend transported our son to the changing table as I grabbed an anti-choking device and my boyfriend began assembling it. Two pumps of the device and my son was conscious, gasping for air and coughing up milk.
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18: But upon arriving at Lehigh Valley Hospital, the diagnosis quickly became something so different.
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18: She stated to my father and mother-in-law that we are young, first-time parents who got frustrated with our baby and violently shook him to make him stop crying. And a confession would only make things easier for us.
17: The parents were told to leave the hospital without their son. And he wouldn't come home for 7 whole months.
18: I'm a postpartum mom dealing with the grief and the trauma of my son being ripped from my arms. And I'm a mom who lost everything in less than 24 hours due to one doctor's misdiagnosis. Enough is enough.
17: 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And the next one. The stories they tell form a pattern of parents walking into a Lehigh Valley hospital to get help for a child, only to leave without them. And the same doctor's name kept coming up again and again. A pediatrician.
19: I ask you, what kind of doctor does this?
17: That's what I wanted to know, too. From Serial Productions and the New York Times, I'm Diane Neary, and this is The Preventionist, a story about a doctor and the rise of a powerful field of pediatric medicine.
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2: The World Cup final is set. Argentina will defend their World Cup title on Sunday against Spain in New Jersey after they defeated England 2-1 in the semifinals. Argentina scored their first goal in the 85th minute of the match. Lionel Messi assisted on both goals for Argentina that happened within 7 minutes. England is going to face France for third place on Saturday. In the NFL, the Saints and running back Alvin

0: Wow.
1: I wanna know for sure. Come on, sugar, hold me tight. You move me.
0: Wow. All right, there she is, Kathy in Madison, a fan favorite. And I love that Kathy took my advice and she had sent some songs in after Hey Mona. She didn't really sing. And I like that she returned to the vocals. Very nice there, Kathy in Madison. Inca Terror, would you like to score that? How'd you score it, Inca Terror?
2: Wow. I have no words. I'm speechless. But it was amazing. She's outdone herself, and for that alone, I'm giving her an 8.5.
0: Wow! Unbelievable. All right. I will go next. It was entertaining. It was unforgettable. And I thought, based on my scorecard, I'm going to give Kathy, I think she's great. I really love her. I'm going to give her 2. What about you, Lorena?
3: What, Ben? What do you mean? That was so good. That might have been the most seductive rendition of that song I've ever heard.
0: Well,
3: it knocked my socks off, Kathy. That was so good. You get an 8.
0: Oh, an 8. Oh, my God. All right, Koopaloo, please. Next up, it's Malapalooza 2026. This is Kathy in Madison.
4: Despite what others may think, I think Kathy has improved every year that she has done this talent show.
0: I don't know what you're talking about. I have no idea.
4: And I think, you know, I was going to give this like an 8 like everybody else, but I'm pretty sure there were some vocal effects on there, and I think that's a little like, you know, technology. So I'm going to give it a 2.
0: Oh, you agree with me.
3: What?
0: You agreed with me.
3: That, you should be impressed she can use technology.
0: She was very good, but it was a 2. It's, you know, a 2's better than 0.
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19: You know, America's produced like lots and lots of stuff. 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The fact of the matter is all day long, every day, there are warehouses full of stuff getting just pushed off a cliff. 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
17: That's Ian Nagoski, who runs the Canary Records label.
19: A friend of mine said that what he loves is being the guy standing at the edge of the cliff, waving his arms, going, wait, no, let me look at those first before you throw them away. I think there might be some good stuff in there. I think there might be some stories. I don't think we should throw all those away yet.
17: 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A bizarre tale of two infamous New Yorkers.
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3: The World Cup final is set. Argentina will defend their World Cup title on Sunday against Spain in New Jersey after they defeated England 2-1 in the semifinals. Argentina scored their first goal in the 85th minute of the match. Lionel Messi assisted on both goals for Argentina that happened within 7 minutes. England is going to face France for third place on Saturday. In the NFL, the Saints and running back Alvin Kamara have agreed to restructured contract to keep him in New Orleans. In the NHL, Jets and center Cole Perfetti have agreed to a new 5-year deal worth $30 million. In baseball, the Brewers acquired left-handed pitcher Lance McCullers from the Astros. And in the WNBA, the Valkyries outscored the Fever 88-75. Caitlin Clark, 13 points and 6 assists in the loss. Lynx defeated the Sparks 96-87. Olivia Miles, 18 points and 5 assists in the win. I'm Ansi Bolaños.
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25: 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Here he is.
0: Benny Blah.
25: Ben Maller.
0: You are the franchise, the only franchise player. Welcome in. the beginning of another hour of the Ben Maller Show. We are in the air everywhere as we fan the breeze. We do. And we are the uncrowned kings of gasbaggery, coast to coast, border to border, and beyond, on the vast and scrumptiously powerful microphones of FSR

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2: 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Coldness and heartlessness are undermining today's suspense movies. The end. Don't go see it. 0 stars.
0: As well as from all the citizen critics out there.
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3: This is in German. Do not buy unless you speak German. As you can tell from this review, I speak English and not German.
2: Because we won the war.
3: Well.
1: And some pretty useless tips.
0: Oh, it has wall-to-wall profanity and vulgar language.
4: Can't you just make a movie about mobsters where they don't swear?
0: We'll uncover some startling truths. September 11th was still more than a week away.
4: He claiming Mr. Rogers had something to do with 9/11?
3: I think he's not claiming it. I think he's about to prove it, Greg.
0: We'll go on a journey of self-discovery.
4: Night of the Comet is one of the greatest movies.
2: Yeah. Well,
3: no, it's not, but...
4: I immediately back off that statement.
0: And confront our own shameful opinions.
4: Why should the pros who get, at least they get paid for it? I want to do this for free. Like, my opinion on, what was that band that I really got out in front of?
0: The New Radicals.
4: The New Radicals. Yeah, I was like, I think this guy's the next Stevie Wonder.
1: But mostly, it'll be a bunch of nonsense like this.
4: Yeah, use Bing.
2: Let me Bing it.
4: Yeah, I'm going to Bing this.
2: Bing?
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6: It's been cannibalized. You can get the best of version, which is 4 hours today. 4 hours, the best of version.
7: That's a long
6: that's
7: one.
6: That's a lot of best of, yes. Yeah, so check out the Ben Maller Show podcast. All right, back to it we go. What do we have time for? We have time for two, one. What are we looking at here? I think maybe just one,
7: right?
6: We
7: might be able to squeeze all three in.
6: I don't think so. How long are the other two?
7: I lied. The one's 1:39, one's 2:31.
6: Yeah, why don't we save two for tomorrow? How about that? We'll have a bonus segment. Anyone disagree with that? Coop doesn't seem excited about that. Well, these people sent stuff in. We like to do it the right way. We encourage people to do it.
8: No, just play into the commercials.
6: Well, we could do that.
7: Yeah. Why don't we just first segment of two pros?
6: Tell Jonas and those guys to go smoke a cigar or something like that. We'll do a
8: there
6: segment.
8: You go. Yeah,
7: they're listening. Yeah. Jonas, you heard.
6: Yeah, come on, Jonas.
7: Stay outside.
6: All right, yeah, sitting in the car right now. Those guys, it's very weird. LeVar and Jonas sit in their car. It's very odd.
7: Already outside, yeah.
6: Yeah, they're outside. They're like, I don't want to come in with these people. All right. Anyway, let's get to our final act for this version of the show. We have Inca Terra, by the way. If you're just tuning in, this is the Malapalooza 2026. It's our little variety show. We've had great acts, and Inca Terra is our judge from New York. And staying in New York, we go down, Inca's upstate, we go down to Brooklyn, and a multi-time platinum caller of the year, we now present Marcel in Brooklyn. Who's next?

0: 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It's two pros and a cup of Joe and the leftovers next here on FSR.
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11: Pulling toward Paseo, it's all good right now with the zero delays. Past Paseo, making the westbound transition over to I-25, and you're in good shape. On Paseo, eastbound, no delays over to the freeway. And if you do have a traffic tip, call the new tip line at 505-883-8369.
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19: Hey there, I'm Jason Alexander, and this is my dear friend, Peter Tilden.
20: Hey, Jay. By the way, the script says best friend.
19: Yes, it does, Peter. Anyway, Peter and I met over 25 years ago and became really good friends.
20: Best friends.
19: Mm-hmm, because we had two things in common. Number one, we like to argue about everything. Driving, food, music.
20: No, we don't. And number two, when things annoy us or they perplex us or just don't seem to make any sense, whether it's something in the news or in our personal lives, we go, really, no, really.
19: And then we have to find answers.
20: So we created a podcast called Really, No, Really. It's about finding the answers to all the things that make us go, really, no, really. Jerry Seinfeld wondered why they refused to make the stall door go all the way to the floor in a public bathroom, but he didn't get an answer. We did, by reaching out to an expert.
19: And talking dogs. Really? No, really? We spoke to the pet parent of a dog who's become a social media star to find out if pressing buttons on a soundboard with a paw or a nose is true.

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3: 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Chris in Syracuse. Hi, Chris. What's underway?
4: Hey, thanks, Dan. Hey, in the opening segment, you covered all my points really well. And I agree. I'm a Knicks fan, but as far as Indiana football deserved the ESPY for all the reasons you said, and also with the NIL and the portal, who would have ever thought that Indiana would have a possibility at winning? And I am curious to watch France and England. I don't know if you call it a friendly or whatever, but in the consolation game. And I do remember when NCAA basketball tournament had the consolation game way back when, and my SU Orange played Louisville in 1975. And I remember it wasn't on TV, but I listened to it on the radio, and it was a great high-scoring game in the 90s, OT. And I think it was Louisville's Darren Griffith was a freshman that year. And now I know in the Olympics you're playing for bronze medal, but in the World Cup, I wonder how hard it, like you said, for France and England coming off crushing losses with really nothing tangible on the line for their players and fans to get up for Saturday's game. And last segment, Dylan was talking about he used Jacob deGrom as a comp. And I guess to have him as a comp, to be apples to apples, it would be Jacob deGrom in Game 7 for Texas against the Mets. And I'm sure Dylan's loyalty would be with his New York Mets.
3: Dylan?
5: I want to say no, but he's totally correct.
3: Lucas in Texas. Hi, Lucas.
6: Hey, Dan. Good morning.
3: Good morning.
6: Two quick things. First off, that Argentina game, just incredible. I feel like they have played three of the most emotionally draining wins in the knockout rounds against Cape Verde, Egypt, and now England. So hopefully they can keep it going here in the final. One quick thing. I'm temporarily over in Kentucky doing some summer Army training, and there are quite a few ROTC cadets around. And this sounds like I'm setting it up for a joke. This is a real thing. Ran into a guy yesterday wearing a Krappensburg State shirt. And so big fan of the show, big Seton fan. And so we were talking for a little bit, and I said, yeah, you know, I like to call in every now and then. And I said, what kind of training do you think the cadets at Krappensburg State ROTC would get? And he said, I really can't think of anything better than learning to drive the most useful vehicle in the Army, the Deuce and a Half.
3: All right. Thank you, Lucas. Trip in Vegas. Good morning, Trip. What do you have for me?
7: Hey, good morning, DP. Always good to speak with y'all. So earlier in the week after Tuesday, I thought the back row was going to rally. It's getting worse. They may have to go to the back door. And then one more thing. Are you trying to fulfill some type of make-a-wish thing as a for Fritzy? Y'all have a good week.
3: Thank you. Thank you, Trent. That'd be 25-year make-a-wish.
8: That's strong. That's a strong comment he just made.
3: Yes, it did. Gerald in Mississippi. Hi, Gerald. What do you have for me?
9: Hey, Dan, first time, long time, 5'11", and a soft 190.
3: Soft.
9: Thank you. All right, so I have a question. So the cold open in between hours on Peacock, why is Dylan listed as the first Danette? I mean, this is complete disrespect to Paulie, Fritzy, and Marvin. When Marvin came on, he went to last. Now Dylan comes on, and he's first?
3: Was this because you replaced Seton, and was Seton first, and then it just made it easier to edit this together? I'm not aware of this with, you know, how the order of the Danettes when we start the show. Are you, Dylan?
5: No, I don't know how any of that works, but that would make the most sense, is that it was just sort of a, you know, swapped it into whatever.
3: Maybe Mario, the eyes and ears of the show, could help us, our director. But it might have been just because it started with Seton, maybe. And then that kept everybody else in order, so we didn't have to reshoot everybody else's opening segment there, or vignette. Yes, Marvin?
10: Mario just said it was for that reason.
3: Oh, okay. So we could just plug and play Dylan and take out Seton. Okay. Yes, Todd?
8: I was kind of hoping to be last where it says, like, featuring Todd Fritz. It was like, those guys, but...
3: If you want, we'll do that.
8: Something to think about.
3: Yeah, it is.
8: It's not about me or anything.
3: No, so I just thought I'd throw it out there. Never about you. All right, more phone calls coming up. We'll talk some soccer. Stu Holden on the call yesterday. We'll get his thoughts on what happened and how's this going to go over in England. Mike Tirico will join us from the Open Championship. And Jason Garrett on loan from Football Night in America stops by as well. 1 hour in the books, two more to go after this. 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
1: Ice Cube's Big 3 basketball is heating up. 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
7: Slowing for an accident on I-40 this morning. It's on 40 westbound at Wyoming, blocking the left lane, and there is a backup right now on 40 west. You'll see the brake lights. 40 eastbound is moving nicely. No delays to report there. And delay-free on I-25 northbound between Sunport and the Big Eye. If you do see a traffic tip, call the tip line, 505-883-8369.
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16: 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We spent a little bit of time talking about the ESPYs. The New York Knicks were the team of the year. We argued that Indiana football. Now, I would have given the ESPY. I can't believe I'm even discussing this, but I would have given the ESPY to Team USA, men and women. But the moment of the year, I would have given that to Jack Hughes. He won the gold medal. OG Anunoby didn't win the title. It was unbelievable. Jack Hughes won the gold. Yes, Dylan.
0: We were talking before about defining moments in sports that weren't actually to win the title.
16: Yeah.
0: Speaking of Team USA hockey, 1980 Miracle on Ice. Everyone focused on beating the Russians.
16: Good
0: and
16: point.
0: Then we went on to beat Finland to actually win the thing.
16: Yes, because, you know, 20 years from now, they'll be like, man, OG Anunoby had that tip in to win the title. Be like, no, it won. But, you know, Christian Laettner, the shot against Kentucky, that didn't win the title. Kirk Gibson, that home run was in game one. Magic with the sky hook in the garden, that didn't win the title. David Tyree's catch. Plexico Burress won the Super Bowl with his catch. The Red Sox beat the Yankees. Then they had to beat the Cardinals. Carlton Fisk, game six at Fenway. That was game six. They lost in game seven. The Bill Buckner ball go through the legs play. That was in game six of the 86 World Series. Yes, Paul.
4: When I watched Best Play last night, I really thought Braylon Mullins of UConn, the freshman, his shot had a chance. Like, that was one you didn't see coming from a freshman. I thought he may get his due there, but the other ones are too big.
16: Yeah. I mean, Jack Hughes won the gold medal, right? Lost a tooth, won a gold medal. Yes, Dylan.
0: Yeah, is there, like Marvin said earlier, with the Knicks winning best team, is there a little recency bias with the Anunoby play over the Jack Hughes goal?
16: Yes. Yes. If Jack Hughes scored that goal a month ago, then that would be the play of the year. Bam Adebayo scored 83 points. And he didn't win the best single game performance. 83 points. Who won? Yes, Paul.
4: Ohtani won best single game performance. NLCS game four versus the Brewers. Three home runs, pitched six scoreless innings, struck out 10.
16: Okay.
4: Fair.
16: And then Mike Tyson didn't know that Ohtani was a guy. You can hear him as he's walking off the stage. And he's, Todd, how would he sound?
14: I was just joking, Dan, by the way. I knew it was a man. I knew the Shohei Ohtani played for the Dodgers. I don't appreciate what you're trying to do here.
16: No, then you laugh. Thank you.
14: Keep your enemies even closer, right, Dan?
16: How about Bam Adebayo? You don't win the ESPY. You get in a fight with your former teammate. And I don't think I ever got caught up in the ESPYs where I was like angry that somebody, won or somebody didn't win. But just something struck me about Indiana football. Man, like that never in my lifetime. I was alive when the Knicks won their two titles prior to this. I never thought I'd be alive if Indiana was going to win a national championship in football. It'd be like if you said the University of Massachusetts is going to win a football title. Yeah, Paul.
4: I thought about this a lot. I really think that the Hoosiers winning the national title, undefeated, is the most unlikely thing in sports, including the Miracle on Ice in the past 60 years. I think it's tied with Miracle on Ice. I'm not saying it's a better moment, but as far as if I said this is going to happen.
16: But you can buy your way now into a title picture.
4: Yes.
16: You can spend money and be in the conversation. USA hockey, it's not like you go, we're going to spend even more money. Yes, Marv.
17: But I still think it's impressive because everybody can spend money. So Michigan, Alabama, Ohio State, Miami, and Indiana.
16: I know. But if you're going to say, like the biggest moment, it's Jack Hughes won a gold medal with that goal. Best play. Yes, Dylan?
0: Yeah, I mean, like Marvin said, you know, it is an equal playing field now, but pre-NIL, we're not even having this conversation about Indiana winning a title.
16: Kenny in L.A. Hi, Kenny. What do you have for me?
18: Hey, Danny, along the lines of the ESPYs, the off-the-field stories were great. Jim Abbott was fabulous with the, you know, they highlighted him.
16: Yep.
18: The Coast Guard guy, Steph Curry with the Oakland School. They have no credibility when it comes to on-the-field performance. You give it to Myles Garrett in 17 games over a guy who runs a sub-2-hour marathon. Then you get Brunson. You get Brunson. I like Brunson.
16: Yeah, but they wanted to give the award to somebody who was going to be there and somebody you knew. Is it concocted a little bit? Yes, it is. Without getting too deep. And it's in New York, by the way. Colin in New York. Hi, Colin.
19: Hey, Dan, I just saw a commercial with Will Ferrell in it while I was watching Forget Paris, because you said it was so great. I just finished it. It's funny, when he said the line, I kept a picture of my right hand in my wallet in high school. That was funny, right? That's funny. When you know Will Ferrell's in a commercial, you want to see something funny. And he was in a chip commercial talking about the World Cup. He didn't do anything funny. I mean, what a waste. You have one of the greatest comedic actors of all time in a commercial, and he doesn't do anything funny. I mean, if you have a sports figure in there and they don't do anything funny, it's like, that's okay. But if you have Will Ferrell in there doing one of the, you know, like one of the funniest guys ever, and he doesn't do anything funny, what a waste.
16: Yeah, I haven't seen that. Will will be joining us tomorrow. Oscar in Tennessee. Hi, Oscar.
20: I watched the show one day back because I watched you guys at the gym. But I was watching yesterday's show, and Tony Reale, it looked like you picked your next successor live on air. you have never ever asked anybody on air to fill in for you. And you're right. He is probably the most talented guys ever. And if that is the case, I'm 100% in. He should be the guy that takes over your show.
16: All right. Well, thank you, Oscar. Full disclosure, we were running out of options to fill in for me. Ross was on vacation and Chris Mannix. And I said to Paulie, I'm going to put Tony Reale on the spot and just ask him if he wants to fill in for me. And then he said yes. So when I go out for my daughter's wedding, he's going to do that Thursday and Friday. But yeah, full disclosure, we didn't have somebody to fill in for me. And then the Danettes and the show were going to get 2 days off. And I didn't want that to happen. And so Tony said yes, but thank you. I have great admiration for Tony Reale and his talents. I don't know if he wants to do this. We never talked about it. We still haven't talked about it even after yesterday. Busy final hour coming up. Mike Tirico will join us in 10 minutes from the Open Championship. 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
10: Lionel Messi, after Argentina's comeback win over England in the World Cup semi, said he knows how special a victory was to the fans. They get Spain on Sunday. Alvin Kamara has restructured his deal with the Saints that could earn him $8.5 million with incentives this season. The final golf major of the season well underway. The Open Championship at Royal Birkdale. Scottie Scheffler is a defending champ. I'm Frank Aaron.
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0: Last call for phone calls. What we learn, what's in store tomorrow. Will Ferrell stops by, and Darius Rucker is supposed to be stopping by as well. Stat of the day has been brought to you by Panini America, the official trading cards of the Dan Patrick Show. I've seen this drink. I've never had this drink, but the big German just gave me a can of Liquid Death. And I went, okay. He goes, try it. I go, The name kind of scares me, Liquid Death. I think they used to be like water, and then now they branched out into other things, Dylan?
15: Yeah, it started off as just like canned flat water, and it was, I mean, obviously the branding worked out smashingly, but I think it was kind of designed as like cool can, and like you could be at a bar and order it maybe if you don't drink or something like that.
0: Mm. Yeah, because I'm... not familiar with it. They don't sponsor the show, but the big German's like, try Liquid Death here. And I go, okay. Yes, Paulie.
16: Yeah, I've seen this in bars for years, and it has kind of a German font and looks intimidating.
0: Yeah.
16: And I always thought it was some type of energy drink. It turns out it started as still and sparkling water and now is a lot of different things.
0: Yeah, it's got kind of a gothic type, font to it. But Liquid Death. Yes, Dylan.
15: Yeah, I actually read an article about the guy who started it one time, and he basically was like, just go hard on marketing, and it paid off pretty well. Okay. I think it's worth over $1 billion now. Mm. So.
0: Yeah, I never got attached to any of these energy drinks. I see that a lot of people have cashed in on these energy drinks. Yes, Paul.
16: I remember reading a story about Kobe Bryant years ago. I think it was Body Armor or one of those.
0: Yeah.
16: And they offered him upfront money to be a spokesperson. And he was advised, take equity. And I think when they sold after his passing, I think his family got $300 million.
0: Yeah. Well, it's no tailgate moonshine, I'll tell you that. That's my financial ticket, tailgate moonshine. We're going to make millions.
16: Will Ferrell tomorrow.
0: Will Ferrell tomorrow.
17: Let's go.
0: How about this day in sports history, Paul?
16: I'll have to see if I could change the tone here. This is a big one. 1950, the largest crowd in sporting history. 199,000 people. They did not round up to 200,000. I respect that. They watched Uruguay defeat Brazil in the World Cup final in Rio de Janeiro, Brazil. The stadium was built for this tournament. It was supposed to hold like 178,000 comfortably. And they estimate 199,854 watched a soccer match.
0: Dang.
16: The pictures are surreal. It looks like the Indy 500 with soccer in the middle.
0: You got to round up. You got to round up to 200,000.
16: I respect that they don't like round numbers.
0: On this date, 1970, the Reds spoil the Pirates' debut in their new stadium. Well, that's karma because the Pirates copied the Cincinnati Reds stadium. And then the Phillies copied Riverfront Stadium. So, yes, they should lose. They look like ashtrays from up above, You're looking down on the Riverfront Stadium, Three Rivers, and they just look like an ashtray. But, yeah, the Reds, they should have beaten the Pirates. Yes, Marvin?
17: That Cincinnati, Philadelphia, Pittsburgh, it all kind of looked the same?
0: Yeah.
17: Okay.
0: After the Reds were the first to debut.
17: Oh, they did it first?
0: Yeah, they did.
17: Okay.
0: Yeah, Paul.
16: I went to a Reds game in 1989. It was so clean and nice around the stadium. Mm. I enjoyed the experience. We had high seats. It was a great experience.
0: Yeah. Let's see. On this date, 1941, Joe DiMaggio goes 3-for-4. That would be his 56th consecutive game with at least one hit. And then it would end after that. How many games did he go consecutively? So it stopped. And then did he go like 18 games after that? 56 games, it ended, and then he started another streak, I believe. Yeah, Paulie.
16: According to Baseball Digest, Joe DiMaggio began a new separate 16-game hitting streak.
0: 16-game.
16: The next day.
0: Yeah.
16: After the one ended.
0: Yeah. Let's go around the room and see if we learned anything. Todd, you were on fire in first hour. You cooled off dramatically. Hours two and three.
18: If the ESPYs were held in Bloomington instead of NYC, the Hoosiers would have likely won the best team ESPY over the Knicks.
0: Dylan.
15: You can go inside Mount Rushmore.
0: Yeah, there's a tour. And I would encourage you to do it. Take the kids. Marvin.
17: You don't wait in line for anything.
0: No, especially food. I'll just go down the road someplace. Paulie, what'd you learn?
16: Stadium thievery.
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31: In 1982, Atari players across the country settled into their shag carpeting. 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
2: If everybody wants to solve the soccer problem, the rest of the world spends all of their time trying to find the talent. And then they eliminate the untalented. America is trying to figure out how to increase the numbers. Paying for that instruction, it's a lie. We just don't do it the right way. We involve way too many people. We charge too many people when we should be thinning the herd, finding the talent, and locking in on that. If we ever did that, Dan, we'd win the World Cup.
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3: It's hour one on this Thursday. Gang's all here, ready to go. My starting lineup, my Mount Rushmore, Fritzy, Dylan, Marvin, Paulie, and yours truly. Mount Rushless, maybe.
4: You're starting already. 1 minute in.
3: Sorry. I have been to Mount Rushmore. Has anybody else been to? Paulie has. It's a long ride, and you just kind of look up and you go, okay, let's get back in the car. Of course, my wife goes, no, we got to go inside it. We got to watch the film attached to it. We got to get some leaflets. And I go, okay. So she did all of that, and the kids and I, we just sat outside on a bench and looked up at Mount Rushmore. Very majestic, and but just a long, long three-hour drive where you didn't see anything but telephone poles and fields. Yes, Paulie.
5: See, I actually liked it quite a bit. Like, you know what you're getting. You're not going to be surprised by what presidents are up there, I don't think, at this juncture. But the drive-in, the Black Hills, the Badlands, there's another one, like, not so far away, and learning about the process of the students who made it, I thought was really cool.
3: Yeah. Wasn't it French? Did the French do that too?
5: Oh, checking. The architect guy?
3: Yeah, I think so. Yes, Todd.
4: I saw a piece last week on 60 Minutes showing like how someone is taking care of it and trying to keep it from falling apart, going deep inside the structure, and he's got to do all kinds of stuff to it to just keep it from just collapsing.
3: Well, you can take the tour inside, which is really, you know, pretty impressive. Yes, Paulie.
5: Mount Rushmore was designed by American sculptor. Yes, USA.
3: Okay.
5: Gutzon Borglum.
3: Well,
5: Borglum.
3: I don't know if he's...
5: He might be first generation.
3: Yeah. Yes, Dylan.
6: I didn't know you could go inside of it.
3: Yeah.
6: I thought it was just like a stone edifice thing. Like, you, there's actually, like, you can go in the backside
3: there's
6: of it and go in.
3: There's a viewing area that you can go into. And then you could see a little film with it. Look, it's impressive. You know, it was just after 3 hours with four kids and everybody screaming and crying. And then we pull up and then they go, okay, can we get back in the car? And then my wife's not having it. She's like, no. And we spent 2 hours there. Yes, Paulie.
5: Quickly, guess how many years it took to complete?
3: 32.
5: I'm going to give you, it's 14 years.
3: Oh.
5: It's not bad.
3: Okay. Now, who was the guy who designed it?
5: Gutzon Borglum.
3: Did he do all the sculpting?
5: No, he kind of oversaw. There was over 400 workers during the time of it. And they had to like rappel down on little chairs and chip, chip, chip. And they had next to them like a picture and of their little block. And they had to bring their lunch and their sandwiches.
3: Well, come on in. We got a lot of things to talk about. We'll talk about what happened yesterday as Argentina stuns England. And that'll set up. Now, they have Spain-Argentina on Sunday, but on Saturday, you have the third-place game. Oh, this is, what are they calling this, the bronze boot or something? France against England in Miami. Man, I don't know. Now, if I'm a fan, am I going to see France trot out their best and England trot out their best? And if you're England after getting crushed, France, you get shut out, do you want to play? I think if you go back in March Madness, there used to be a third place game, I believe, for basketball. I believe that they had a third place game. I don't know when it was played, but for some reason, back in the 70s, maybe, or the 60s, they would have a third place game. Yes, Paul?
5: Yeah, in the late 60s, the 70s, and up until 81, they had a consolation game.
3: Yeah, okay.
5: The last one was in 81, Virginia over LSU. In the official third place matchup.
3: Okay. 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Dude wipes extra large wet built to close out the game properly. Send a free 10-pack to a toilet paper user you know at dudewipes.com/brown card. Play of the day, poll question, stat of the day, all of that coming up. Good morning, those watching the program. or listening on our 400 radio affiliates around the country. Stu Holden did a great job yesterday, former USA player. He is working for Fox with the World Cup. He'll join us next hour. Mike Tirico from the Open Championship. Also, NBC Sports, Jason Garrett, former Cowboy head coach. He will stop by in the final hour of the program. 877-3DP-SHOW, number to dial us up. Operator Tyler sitting by. He'll take your phone calls. Email address, dp@danpatrick.com. Twitter handle, @DPShow. Oh, the ESPYs were last night, by the way. And normally, I don't focus too much on the ESPYs. Having been involved in the process when the ESPYs first started, and we couldn't get any athletes to show up. And if you did show up, you won an ESPY, pretty much guaranteed, which was fine with me. And then it became the greatest night in sports. And it kind of bounced around to different cities. I always liked it when it was at Radio City. It was in Vegas, Los Angeles. And, you know, you had a chance to mingle with, you know, some of the celebrities. You get, you know, a lot of musicians or actors who came in. They got to hand out awards. But normally I don't get too caught up in who won or who didn't win an ESPY. But I did wonder about this last time. Team of the year. Well, I was in New York, so I'm thinking it's going to be the Knicks. But I kept thinking, Indiana football... That's a shocker. The Knicks winning the title is not a shocker. Indiana, nobody had Indiana winning a national title.

0: series. Christian Laettner's shot against Kentucky, that didn't win a national championship. Ray Allen, corner three. There was another game to go. That was game six. Magic skyhook in the Garden. I was there, and I even thought that won a championship. That was game six. David Tyree, he didn't score a touchdown. Plaxico Burress, that's one of the, oh, by the way, hey, Plaxico, that was nice. Did you see David Tyree's catch? I just won the Super Bowl. Yeah, I know, but look at David Tyree. You know, the 04 Red Sox. You ended up sweeping the Cardinals, but everybody talks about you beating the Yankees. They forget about the Cardinals series. Carlton Fisk, 1975, game six against the Reds. Didn't win the World Series. So OG Anunoby, but then Paulie goes, I got a real problem with the ESPYs. I go, why? He goes, I'll save it. I go, okay, so here you go.
1: I rarely get upset by the ESPYs. I sit there with my cocktail, I watch, and it's a little bit of fun. But you touched on it. Best team, the New York Knicks, great story. I mean, Team USA hockey and women's hockey, men's and women's, they probably didn't give it to one of them. Dan, in our lifetime, the Indiana Hoosiers football team won the national title. The number one overall draft pick and the Heisman winner. This is one of the best team stories in the past 40 years. If you know the history, and you do, of Indiana football, I still can't believe they won the national title. If you would have told me 10 years ago, bet a limb against Indiana winning a national title, would have done it.
0: Okay. If the ESPYs were held in Bloomington.
1: Which they've considered.
0: Then Indiana would have won the best team.
1: Do you think it's maneuvered, massaged for the home team?
0: Well, Fat Joe was there to perform. I got to believe that he knew that the Knicks were going to win best team, because if you're Fat Joe and they go, and the best team ESPY goes to the Indiana Hoosiers. Let's bring out Fat Joe. Yeah, Paulie.
1: But maybe they had Mellencamp in back ready with an acoustic guitar in case the Hoosiers won.
0: I doubt that.
1: That's nuts.
0: Yeah. Yes, Marvin.
2: Do you also think it was recency bias? Because it just happened last month instead of January when Indiana won the national title.
0: It was pretty magical.
2: It was amazing.
0: I mean, you know, it took over the city. It's been a long, long, long time. It's just people may not realize how bad Indiana football has been. And they were below average. They weren't average. They were below average for decades. I go back to the 70s with Indiana football. I go back when Lee Corso was there. I remember they had a white tailback, Mike Harkrader,
1: nice,
0: I believe.
1: Nice.
0: I think he had 1,000 yards in a season or two. But they were not good football teams at all. And, you know, okay, recency bias in New York, but still, the Knicks did something pretty incredible. And the way they did it, took over the city, I get it. Like, Indiana didn't take over something the way, like the Knicks, that was something that was every single night, every single game, viewing parties. Even what happened with the parade. I mean, that was special. I get it. But Indiana football, in my lifetime, it'd be like if you said, hey, Rice football is going to win a national title. I go, not in my lifetime. Yes, Paul.
1: Indiana went 16-0. That's like triple some of their good seasons back in the day. I think the comp is, okay, the Knicks are generally a quality franchise, above average, and they're in the mix for the title.
0: I don't know if they're a quality franchise.
1: Yeah.
0: From the top down.
1: Yeah.
0: But, yeah, they've had their moments there.
1: This is like the Washington Wizards winning 70 games and winning the NBA title.
0: Yes, Todd.
3: The bigger schools would be steamed if Rice won.
0: Thank you, Todd.
3: Steam Rice. There you go, Joe. Thanks.
0: I know. I felt like I've already done a show this morning because of Todd. And it's a Thursday, but it's a Friday Fritzy, because you know we have Will Ferrell and Darius Rucker joining us tomorrow.
3: Three guests today.
0: Yeah, I know.
3: Weekend around the corner.
0: I know. You're a little fired up there. Little fired up. Yes, Dylan.
4: I think that was steamed rice may have been one of Todd's better ones in recent days.
1: Not a good sign.
0: No.
4: Yeah.
0: Will you stop?
4: I think it was. That's not necessarily a compliment to other ones.
0: You're not being objective here. Okay, you're in the back row with him, and it feels like Seton would do. Seton would placate Todd, because you're in the back row with him. Oh, Todd came in today and goes,

0: had to catch on fire. He said a truck decided to catch on fire, and I couldn't get to my doctor appointment with my ear.
1: I left extra early. It should take only an hour to get there, and like I'm sitting in this. They blocked the whole freeway. I hope the person or people involved were okay. But once, but you know how it is. Once you get to the point where the accident was supposed to be, I guess they cleaned it up. I'm like, I didn't see anything. For all I know, they just put some little cones out there and just kind of inconveniencing everyone for now.
0: Oh, do you really think that they would do that? They would put cones out there just to inconvenience you?
1: Maybe not that, but I will say that I think when it's a construction situation, there is no impetus or there's no reason for anyone that's working construction to speed up the process of getting things fixed or done. Because you don't know sometimes when your next project's going to be. So you stay employed and make something that can take a month, take 3 months. I feel that way.
0: It was an accident.
1: That was an accident.
0: Not construction.
1: No, but I've been behind the construction thing and I'm watching and they're having lunch, they're hanging out, they're playing cards.
0: No, they're not.
2: God forbid they eat.
1: Have you ever been near the Van Wyck Expressway in New York? This has been going, or the JFK, this has been going on for like 15, 20 years now.
0: I know that.
1: So what are they doing? How is it taking this long to fix a couple?
0: Ask the people in Boston with the Great Dig.
1: Ridiculous.
0: And that was a long process as well. Dylan, what kind of poll question do you have for me today?
3: Well, Dan, off of the ESPYs last night, we've got a couple options. What's the best award show? Obviously, recency bias, we'll throw the ESPYs in there, but Oscars, Grammys, they're all, you know, not great.
0: No, the Oscars are great. Yes. They're great. By the way, we want to have Matt Damon on the show, and he's in the movie The Odyssey, and there's a little bit of a problem here because I have to go see the movie. Well, it's only playing where there's IMAX theaters. It's not like I can just go someplace and the movie will be playing. And I found out there are 41 IMAX theaters in America. I believe that's the count. Well, I don't know how many are in the New York City area, but I was willing to go see The Odyssey so we could have Matt Damon on. I mean, this is a big, big, big, you know, Rotten Tomatoes gave it 99 out of 100. This will be a blockbuster. Christopher Nolan. But I think there's 41 IMAX theaters, which I'd love to see it. But I don't know if I can see it because the theaters are sold out. People are scalping tickets to go see The Odyssey. Yes, Todd.
1: What do you make, all you guys, of like spending several hundred dollars or more just to be one of the first ones to see it on opening night? Isn't that insane? Or maybe it's, I don't know.
0: No, it's supply and demand.
1: But why, you can't wait a few days or a week or so, or it's going to eventually be on Netflix or whatever, like every other movie? It's like, why do you have to be, say you were the first one to see it?
0: People love to be able to tell you, hey, have you seen this show? No, I haven't. Then they want to tell you about the show.
1: But it's just, it's a beam of light off a screen onto it. It's just for several hundred dollars just to say that you saw it first. I don't get it.
0: Well, it's not a beam of light. It's actual movie.
1: Yeah, but still, it's not an interactive movie. The actors, look, don't come on the stage. It's not a, you know, Rocky Horror Picture Show. They're still on a screen.
0: Do you like anything?
1: I don't know how you could spend $500, $600, $700 on any film.
0: If you want to go to see that. If you were going to go see the Broncos in the Super Bowl and they said you had to pay $500 more, would you go see the Broncos? And you
1: probably, a lot of money.
0: Okay, but if it's important to you, you probably do that.
1: How could it be important to anybody to see this movie? Like, what is? It's not like a live sporting event. Or it's just a movie. I don't care if it's the greatest movie in the history of the world. See it then a few days later for a normal price.
0: Okay, what about a sporting event? What about, you know, Spain and Argentina for the World Cup?
1: There are people that are that passionate, that have traveled all over the world, and if they want to spend thousands of dollars on hotels and flights and Ubers and everything, that's wonderful. But again, this is a live sporting event for generations. You're representing your country. This is a film. It's a movie. I just don't get it. I don't know. If, to me, it's just, I think it's insane. It's already crazy expensive to spend $15, $20 on a movie.
0: How do you see the world this way? Really?
1: I try not to be negative. I think like everything seems to be these days an inconvenience or a ripoff.
0: How I experience life. You thought a truck decided to catch on fire.
1: Less that, more of like, why is it taking so long to clear the scene that every lane is blocked? We're not moving at all for 45 minutes. There are experts that come in. One tows the thing away. The ambulance comes, and I hope everybody is okay. But it was taking remarkably long for whatever the accident was. They've got it in 2026 to be able to get that figured out.
0: So you think that these workers wanted to be out there where you have an orange sky because something's on fire in Canada and they can't breathe and it's 94 degrees, humidity is probably 100, and they choose to stay out there and milk the system.
1: I think it's very uncomfortable, but I don't know what the incentive is at a construction site. Like, if you finish it by July 23rd, you're going to get this much more money. I'm always curious about that stuff. Like, what's the incentive to get something done faster in that world? Maybe I'm being ignorant and there is something. Like, finish it by August 1st and everybody gets a raise.
0: You are being ignorant. All right. Yes. Yes, Marvin.
2: My grandfather told me a quote once when I was in traffic once. He goes, somebody's life just changed forever. You're just in traffic.
0: Yeah. Don't say, Todd, oh, he was angry and, hey, this truck decided to catch on fire. My ear.
1: Had an ear infection for 2 weeks. Now I have to reschedule it. There was a little inconvenience. And again, I will reiterate, I hope everyone is okay.
0: You didn't say that earlier.
1: I don't understand why they couldn't just move everybody into one lane. No one was merging. Everyone was just sitting there.
0: Oh, my God. Blame everybody but you.
1: I will say there was a police car next to me stuck in the same traffic, and I do respect that he was willing to sit there with everyone else while I'm banging at my head and I'm just losing my mind. He could have easily said, I'm not sitting in this.
0: How about we take a break here? We'll take a break. Just getting started. I did forewarn you. This is what I walked into today, and I'll try to survive. Take a break. We're back after this. We're down to the final match. 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

0: Argentina comes back late to stun England. This is one of those where you're watching and you're thinking, okay, England, you're up 1-0. And then all of a sudden, boom, now we're tied. And then all of a sudden, 6 minutes later, boom, now you're down 2-1. And you could see where England was not coming back. Their faces were like, what just happened here? And you go into that prevent defense without getting too technical, because I shouldn't get too technical when it comes to soccer, but it felt like a prevent defense. And as Todd loves to say, it prevents you from winning. So France and England, they will be in the consolation game. That'll be on Saturday. I want to get in. Price can't be too expensive for that in Miami. Spain and Argentina, then on Sunday, that will be at the Meadowlands. Now, I don't know if the weather is going to be the way it's been here, but, and are there wildfires in Canada? Like, there was like a golden haze over the city. Do you see anything on that, Dylan?
1: Yeah, well, I mean, just being outside yesterday, it was like, it looked like it was going to like rain orange, yeah, kind of. And I saw the air quality index was 158, which apparently is bad.
0: Yes, that is. But I don't know if it's going to be cleared up for Sunday, what the weather is going to be like in the New York City area. Yes, Dill.
1: Yeah, well, I think, was it last year or the year before that this exact same, yeah, thing happened? And I think it was like a couple days of it being at least, like, it was really hazy, and then it still took a little bit to, like, fully dissipate.
0: Yeah, Paulie.
2: I have 82 and sunny for the World Cup final on Sunday in New Jersey.
0: Okay. Well, hopefully the air quality is good, but yeah, it was a weird kind of haze that we had, but I think they had wildfires in Canada, and the winds were blowing it down New York and Massachusetts. Can we sue? I'm wondering. I don't know, but yeah, it was just weird. It was like end of the world, kind of ominous feel with this orange, Agent Orange out there. All right, so Messi's going to get credit. And yes, he did have two assists, but his teammates have really, really helped out here in the last couple of matches. And they had two great goals, and we've seen this. But Messi takes up so much oxygen when he's out there. Like, everybody has, and he got beat up. Now, he's not a flopper. Like, he's battle. He's battle-tested. He stands his ground. He gets knocked down. He gets back up. And, you know, you're going to be pleading your case, of course. You're Messi, but they go after him. They rough him up a little bit. And he's got this low center of gravity, though, because he'll go through there. He's like, you know, Frank Gore running. He's just going to keep running and running and running. And then all of a sudden you look for just a little bit of daylight and he got him. It's fun to watch. And now I want him to win the title. If it's like, if you get there, I want him to win the World Cup again. I had England winning the World Cup. Whoo, the headlines are not good in England today, man. Because that's one of those where you had this. Like, you have a good team. And I didn't think Argentina was great, but they were great when they needed to. And it's no coincidence. After the 75th minute, like, they can be down one, they can be down two, but all it takes is boom and then boom. What's that weird thing that they, and once again, I'm not an expert, not trying to be. I never understood this about a 2-0 lead. What is the expression with that, Paulie?
2: The most dangerous lead in sports. They say that with hockey and they say it with soccer. 2-0 okay. Lead.
0: I would think 1-0 would be more dangerous than 2-0. But, you know, call me crazy. Man, you don't want to be up 2-0. Yeah, I do. Instead of 1-0 or 0-0? Yes, Paulie.
2: By that math, wouldn't 3-0 be even worse? Like, man, we're up 3-0. We're in danger.
0: I'm not sure. I'm just not sure. Messi had two assists and taking down England. But, man, oh, man. That's one of those that you could see Argentina, the expression, you know, the outpouring of emotion that they're moving on to play in the World Cup. But that didn't match the disappointment. Like, the low of England did not match the high of Argentina. And that's saying a lot, because this is what Argentina is all about. This is all they have. And you could see it on their faces. But England, you had a chance. You had it. And on American soil. And as Dylan likes to point out, England doesn't do well on American soil.
1: Never have, Dan.
0: Thank you. You want to give us a history lesson there?
1: Well, I think it was 1776. I was thinking about it, though. I wonder if there's any conflicted Spaniards for the title game. Like, if you're an big, diehard FC Barcelona fan, is there a part of you that's maybe a little bit conflicted that you might be rooting for Messi a little bit?
0: Oh, no, it's your country.
1: Really?
0: Oh, of course. Yes.
1: Not even a little?
0: No. No. What is it? You've been hanging out with Todd too long. What is wrong with the back row?
1: I think that's a fair point. It's like, you know, Jacob DeGrom went to the Rangers. I wanted him to do well.
2: Even comp.
0: Wow. Why didn't the back row secede from the show, maybe? Maybe you guys go to a different part of the building here.
3: That's a little hurtful.
0: Yeah. Truthful and hurtful at the same time. Dylan, got a poll question for me today.
1: I do, Dan. If you're a Spaniard and you're a Barcelona fan.
0: No.
3: Yeah, roll with it.
1: This is a good one. Actually, Paulie tossed this out earlier. You can only pick one. What are you watching on Sunday? Ooh. The Open Championship final round or the World Cup final?
0: Game 19. Scotty Scheffler. Mike Tirico will join us coming up final hour of the program. Scoring conditions are really good at Royal Birkdale. I have not played there before. But now this is one of those, if I said, hey, look at this golf course. If you didn't know that they were playing a major and you just saw that golf course, or you came to the golf course and you go, man, what's wrong with the fairways? They're all dried out. It's like ready to turn brown. That's the way they have their golf courses. They're not, you know, manicured. Like, we love to have the grass. It's got to be green. It's got to. When we were in Tahoe, I saw them painting part of the green, like around the apron of the green, painting it green just to make sure visually it's going to look great. Over in England, they don't care. Ireland, Scotland, it's like, this is how the course is. It dries out. Guys are hitting 400-yard drives. And if you think about this, you don't have to be a big bomber. The last eight winners of the Open Championship, Scotty Scheffler, Xander Schauffele, Brian Harman, Cam Smith, Colin Morikawa, Shane Lowry, Francesco Molinari, and Jordan Spieth. These aren't bombers there. You got to be able to put it in the fairway, stay out of the bunkers, and be able to navigate, you know, bump and run, just try to get it on the green, get it in the right position. And, you know, having played in Scotland or Ireland and England, I've never played in Scotland. Oh, no, I have. What am I talking about? You know, there's certain courses where you go, I have no idea where I'm hitting it. But when you have the local knowledge, that's when you realize just how important a caddy can be. Because they'll be like, put it over here. Over there? Yes. And don't question me again. Okay. All right. And then you realize that, you know, this is what they're navigating over there as well. The fact that Tiger played was at St. Andrews. All four rounds didn't hit into the bunker once, which is almost impossible to do. I would say impossible, but he did do that. Didn't put it in the bunker. But I don't know if these guys are going to hit driver very often over there. But it's fun to watch. I could not have a steady diet of playing that kind of golf course. But when you do play it, or even when I watch it, I love it. Just because it looks like you're looking at, you know, the moon. You know, it's a different planet. If they put it in black and white, you'd probably say, oh, man, they were playing, where's Arnie? Where's Jack? You know, they're in sweaters, you know. Yeah, Paulie.
2: I do have some good news about Sunday for sports watching. It appears, according to Golf Digest, that the Open Championship should wrap up by 3 p.m. Eastern, no rain delays.
0: Mm.
2: And the World Cup Spain versus Argentina begins at 3 p.m. Eastern.
0: Okay. Coverage starts at 11 a.m. Eastern. Yeah, they got a four-hour pregame show. I mean, obviously, I would say World Cup. But if I can squeeze both of them in, that's a pretty good day. Pretty good day, and I'll be done for dinner. Yeah, I'll be up, you know. be like 5:30 and, you know, we're done. We're done with the day. Full day there. All right. Any other poll questions you're thinking about? We'll get a couple of phone calls. Got our play of the day coming up as well.
1: We got a cheeky poll question submission by our cameraman, Weeks, actually. Mm. Which award should Knicks fans be most proud of? The ESPY for best team or the NBA Cup title?
0: Ooh, man. Have the Knicks won a couple of cups?
4: I think it's just one. Yeah.
0: Just one cup. Okay.
2: Matters more.
0: I would say the ESPY. Yes, Don.
3: I would say the NBA Cup because you had to earn it and win games and like do something as opposed to some vote. I know it's, you know, respected people vote on it from all walks of life or whatever, but I'd rather earn something on a court or a field than like hope that enough people voted for me to win a trophy.
0: Yeah, but nobody's celebrating the cup.
3: How quickly are you putting the ESPY up on your mantle?
0: Well, no, you got to celebrate with your teammates. Like everybody got to celebrate. They got to watch you celebrate. So I would say the ESPYs over the cup. The cup, you know, are you, well, didn't the Lakers put up a banner? I was going to say, are you going to put up a banner? Yeah, I guess. Yeah, Paul.
2: Dan, of course, I have the history of the Emirates NBA Cup on my screen. Lakers won 23-24, Bucks 24-25, Knicks last year.
0: Okay. Yes, Dylan.
1: Was the NBA Cup title weakened by that championship and stuff after the fact? Like, did that sort of diminish the magnitude of winning the midseason NBA Cup?
0: Yes. Yeah. Because at the end of the year, if the Knicks didn't win the title, would you go, you know what, but we won the cup? No, no. You wouldn't. You. How about we have a cup parade? Yeah, see, there's no celebration. Dwayne in Indiana. Hi, Dwayne.
5: Hey, Dan. First-time caller. I want to talk about how IU football didn't get recognized as with an ESPY. They should have been because Ball State University beat IU in football in 2012, and Ball State sucks.
0: Wow. Thank you, Dwayne. I don't know if that would be a deciding factor. Now, once again, the votes are really close. Why should we pick Indiana football? Because in 2012, Ball State beat Indiana. And Ball State sucks. All right. And the winner of the 2026 Team Award for the ESPY goes to Indiana football. I didn't think we'd be arguing Indiana versus the Knicks today, but that's the beauty of this show. Yes, Dylan.
1: It is funny to picture like a round table of people selecting the ESPY, and one guy just raises his hand. He's like, there was 2012, guys, that Ball State loss, and they sucked.
0: I've been in these meetings behind the scenes, but that was back when maybe it wasn't as legitimate as it is now. Now, I don't know how legitimate it is. I've been gone from the mothership for 20 years. I just know when we were trying to get athletes, and then I remember we had to get every one of Ken Griffey Jr.'s 500 home runs if he was going to show up at the ESPYs, because his mom, he gave that to his mom, so he'd have all of his, so we had to have people go back through the archives and find every home run Ken Griffey Jr. hit. And then somebody wanted suits for himself and his friends to show up. Like, okay, I mean, maybe it happens with other award shows. And we were desperate because you're like, we're going to celebrate. And then all of a sudden, and we'd always have a great host. I mean, Norm MacDonald, Dennis Miller, Will Ferrell, like there were a lot of fun people who showed up for that. We just couldn't get the athletes to show up. Yes, Todd?
3: Just because you have the power to do something or request something doesn't mean you should do it, just to see how far you can push the envelope, whether it's a rider or whatever. It is, that gets obnoxious after a while. You have your money and your fame and everything, but you still got to have a certain type of M&M or a pink limo has to pick you up. Come on.
0: Can you imagine if you were famous?
3: I wouldn't do those things. I really would not.
0: Oh, my
3: goodness. You give me like a black cherry soda, Dr. Brown's, and the little mini pigs and blankets in my green room. I really don't think I'm going to ask for 73 different stupid things that's going to take kids to run all over the countryside looking for me.
0: Yes, Paul.
2: You just said, Todd, exactly what a rider is. Imagine a PA has to find black cherry soda and little mini hot dogs with an hour's notice.
3: If this is like New York City or LA, any Mart supermarket, I would take a Pepsi or a Mountain Dew, and it doesn't have to be specifically that. But those, I would ask for things that I like that wouldn't be very difficult
0: to find. Yes, Dylan.
1: If you ask for a Dr. Brown soda in like the middle of Indiana, that's going to be literally maybe the tallest order possible.
0: Can I have a Mr. Pibb? How about a Fresca?
1: Ooh.
0: Yeah. What time?
3: I went into a deli when Super Bowl week in Minnesota, and I knew they didn't have it, but just to see their expression on their face, and you know, wanted to get a potato knish at the deli in Minnesota, which, you know, they looked at me like I had five heads. No one knew what a knish was. But for me, a deli should know what a knish is, in my opinion.
0: What do you got for me the next 2 hours? It might not have been a Jewish deli, Todd.
3: It doesn't have to be. I don't know. To me, you should
0: not every deli is a Jewish deli.
3: Yeah, but a deli should have a corned beef sandwiches and knishes and half sour pickles and like the basic fare.
0: Fair. Yes, Paulie.
2: It's like walking to a Greek restaurant and ordering Italian food. Why would they have it? Right?
0: Yes, Dylan.
1: New poll question. Better deli, Italian or Jewish? Those are the two titans.
0: Damn. No. That's a Sophie's choice right there. Let me take a break here. Let's regroup. You know, let's huddle
3: up.
0: Come on now.
3: All right,
0: come on.
3: Let's play.
0: Play of the day is next.

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1: Messi engancha y va, tiró con la derecha.
2: 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Chris in Syracuse. Hi, Chris. What's underway?
3: Hey, thanks, Dan. Hey, in the opening segment, you covered all my points really well. And I agree. I'm a Knicks fan, but as far as Indiana football deserved the ESPY for all the reasons you said, and also with the NIL and the portal, who would have ever thought that Indiana would have a possibility at winning? And I am curious to watch France and England. I don't know if you call it a friendly or whatever, but in the consolation game. And I do remember when NCAA basketball tournament had the consolation game way back when, and my SU Orange played Louisville in 1975. And I remember it wasn't on TV, but I listened to it on the radio, and it was a great high-scoring game in the 90s, OT. And I think it was Louisville's Darren Griffith was a freshman that year. And now I know in the Olympics you're playing for bronze medal, but in the World Cup, I wonder how hard it, like you said, for France and England coming off crushing losses with really nothing tangible on the line for their players and fans to get up for Saturday's game. And last segment, Dylan was talking about he used Jacob deGrom as a comp. And I guess to have him as a comp, to be apples to apples, it would be Jacob deGrom in Game 7 for Texas against the Mets. And I'm sure Dylan's loyalty would be with his New York Mets.
2: Dylan?
4: I want to say no, but he's totally correct.
2: Lucas in Texas. Hi, Lucas.
5: Hey, Dan. Good morning.
2: Good morning.
5: Two quick things. First off, that Argentina game, just incredible. I feel like they have played three of the most emotionally draining wins in the knockout rounds against Cape Verde, Egypt, and now England. So hopefully they can keep it going here in the final. One quick thing. I'm temporarily over in Kentucky doing some summer Army training, and there are quite a few ROTC cadets around. And this sounds like I'm setting it up for a joke. This is a real thing. Ran into a guy yesterday wearing a Crappensburg State shirt. And so big fan of the show, big Seton fan. And so we were talking for a little bit, and I said, yeah, you know, I like to call in every now and then. And I said, what kind of training do you think the cadets at Crappensburg State ROTC would get? And he said, I really can't think of anything better than learning to drive the most useful vehicle in the Army, the Deuce and a Half.
2: All right. Thank you, Lucas. Trip in Vegas. Good morning, Trip. What do you have for me?
6: Hey, good morning, DP. Always good to speak with y'all. So earlier in the week after Tuesday, I thought the back row was going to rally. It's getting worse. They may have to go to the back door. And then one more thing. Are you trying to fulfill some type of make-a-wish thing as a for Fritzy? Y'all have a good week.
2: Thank you. Thank you, Trent. That'd be 25-year make-a-wish.
7: That's strong. That's a strong comment he just made.
2: Yes, it did. Gerald in Mississippi. Hi, Gerald. What do you have for me?
8: Hey, Dan, first time, long time, 5'11", and a soft 190.
2: Soft.
8: Thank you. All right, so I have a question. So the cold open in between hours on Peacock, why is Dylan listed as the first Danette? I mean, this is complete disrespect to Paulie, Fritzy, and Marvin. When Marvin came on, he went to last. Now Dylan comes on, and he's first?
2: Was this because you replaced Seton, and was Seton first, and then it just made it easier to edit this together? I'm not aware of this, with, you know, how the order of the Danettes when we start the show. Are you, Dylan?
4: No, I don't know how any of that works, but that would make the most sense, is that it was just sort of a, you know, swapped it into whatever.
2: Maybe Mario, the eyes and ears of the show, could help us, our director. But it might have been just because it started with Seton, maybe. And then that kept everybody else in order, so we didn't have to reshoot everybody else's opening segment there, or vignette. Yes, Marvin?
0: Mario just said it was for that reason.
2: Oh, okay. So we could just plug and play Dylan and take out Seton. Okay. Yes, Todd?
7: I was kind of hoping to be last where it says, like, featuring Todd Fritz. It was like, those guys, but...
2: If you want, we'll do that.
7: Something to think about.
2: Yeah, it is.
7: It's not about me or anything.
2: No,
7: so I just
2: thought I'd throw it out there. Never about you. All right, more phone calls coming up. We'll talk some soccer. Stu Holden on the call yesterday. We'll get his thoughts on what happened and how's this going to go over in England. Mike Tirico will join us from the Open Championship. And Jason Garrett on loan from Football Night in America stops by as well. 1 hour in the books, two more to go after this. 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
2: If everybody wants to solve the soccer problem, the rest of the world spends all of their time trying to find the talent. And then they eliminate the untalented. America is trying to figure out how to increase the numbers. Paying for that instruction, it's a lie. We just don't do it the right way. We involve way too many people. We charge too many people when we should be thinning the herd, finding the talent, and locking in on that. If we ever did that, Dan, we'd win the World Cup.
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0: Hour two on this Thursday. Dan and the Danettes, Dan Patrick Show. We'll discuss the World Cup. Stu Holden, he was part of the broadcast team yesterday from Fox Sports, former Team USA player. He'll stop by in about 20 minutes. Mike Tirico, in an hour from now, the Open Championship. And weather looks great. Winds will pick up in the afternoon. And don't adjust your TV. The greens are green, but the fairways are brown. Just so you know, I know that, you know, we love aesthetically to look at a golf course and go, oh, I wish I had a yard like that. I don't think you want a yard like they have at Royal Birkdale. You know, the fairway, it looks like it hadn't been watered in centuries. Yes, Dylan?
3: I do like how over there they're like, we built this naturally into the cliffside, and here it's like we moved 3 trillion metric tons of dirt and wiped out an endangered species, but look at how green it is over here.
0: You're talking about us in the United States. Oh, okay. I thought you're besmirching those in the Emerald Isle.
3: No.
0: Stat of the day brought to you by Panini America, the official trading cards of the program. You can see the Open Championship, NBC, and Peacock, where you can also see this program on Peacock, the Claret Jug. Scottie Scheffler looks to retain it. That will be coming up this weekend. Golf Channel, of course, will have live from the Open every day before and after the round. All right, 877-3DP Show. Email address, dp@danpatrick.com. Twitter handle at DP Show. We are wondering, you know, the highs of Argentina winning, but the lows of England losing. And I would say the low is a lot lower than the high is with Argentina, because you have that. You have that match. You're winning. You're up 1-0. And then all of a sudden it was quick. It was boom. And then it was 6 minutes later. Next thing you know, you're just holding on for dear life, you know, waiting for them to say this game is officially over. Although there was part of that final 3 minutes, it was such a frenetic pace, and you had England's goaltender, he's at midfield just trying to hit bombs, you know, at least try to get it close to the goal, and they never got close. My guy Harry Kane, you know, all these big scores, Harry Kane, Mbappe, Haaland, didn't do anything in their biggest matches. Messi had a couple of assists, and Argentina moves on to face Spain. They will have a consolation match, a friendly, third place, the bronze final. That will be on Saturday in Miami. That will be England against France. Yes, Paul.
4: I almost pitched a really dumb idea. Would the NFL ever consider doing a third place game during the playoffs? But I figured the answer would be universally no. Guess what? They used to do it. Dan, they used to call it the Playoff Bowl. 1960 through 1969, the Burt Bell Benefit Bowl, five times fast. The Playoff Bowl was held 10 times, also all times in Miami, Florida. And the irony of it, they would play it after the championship game.
0: Ooh.
4: And before the Orange Bowl. Guess who was 3-0, appearing three times in the consolation game? The Detroit Lions. That's sad.
0: Wow.
4: I didn't know this history at all.
0: Here's a stat for you. Stat of the day brought to you by Panini America. Since the start of the World Cup, Argentina has scored 12 of their 19 goals after the 75th minute, including extra time.

0: 877-3DP show. Operator Tyler sitting by. Poll question from hour one. What are we going with at hour two, Dylan?
1: Well, we got a few to recap, Dan. Best award show, Oscars, Grammys, ESPYs, or other. Oscars is winning that one, unsurprising. Only 40%.
0: No.
1: You can only pick one to watch on Sunday, Open Championship Final Round or World Cup Final. 60% say the World Cup.
0: Yeah.
1: Turns out that Knicks fans should be most proud of winning the NBA Cup this season over the ESPY.
0: Okay.
1: And this is the real hot one. Better deli, Jewish or Italian? Now, I thought this would be a little bit closer, but Italian is running away with it at 75%.
0: Wow. How about that, Todd?
2: I got to put that in my pipe and smoke it, I guess.
0: Well,
2: I just want a potato knish at any deli, whether it's in the Midwest or Northeast, Southeast. They should have a knish.
0: Who had the first deli? Like, I don't know if it was an Italian deli or it was a Jewish deli. Outside of New York City and maybe Los Angeles, you're probably going to have a lot of Italian delis, Todd.
2: You're right. I was being too centric to my, you know, past and my ethnic background in Brooklyn, and I think that a deli in Brooklyn or Manhattan is what a deli should be around the country, which obviously it is not that.
0: Thank you, Todd. Katz Deli, Carnegie Deli is not around anymore, right? What, Todd, do you even know?
2: I've heard of the Carnegie Deli. I don't know if it still exists or not. I also don't like giving anybody $48 for a corned beef sandwich, so I don't go to some of those places.
0: Well, wait a minute. Katz Deli is famous.
2: Yeah, I go once in a while, but like it's crazy the prices that they charge for that.
0: Oh, my God. I just spend once in a while.
2: There's a Jerry's Deli. There was a Jerry's Deli in L.A. where I got like soup and a sandwich and a drink, and it was like $50. It's just crazy.
0: Does anything good happen to you?
2: I've been through a lot of stuff.
0: Anything positive happen?
2: There's positive things. We're here. We're alive.
0: I mean, you have two
2: well.
0: Great kids, and you have a great wife.
2: I'm very blessed.
0: And you got a great job.
2: I don't love having a gastrointestinal disease or an ear infection right now.
0: Oh, you don't like that. Oh, okay.
2: I tend to dwell on the negative.
0: I'm sure there's a lot of people that go, God, yes, I got that ear infection. Yes, Dylan.
1: Todd, I don't want to be mean, but that little thing right there, Italy's probably going to run the score up on the Jewish deli after that whole...
2: Yeah, but have you had gefilte fish lately? Have you had a nice piece of gefilte fish with
1: the
2: horseradish?
1: That's the worst thing.
0: It's terrible.
2: Yeah, it is one of the less. My chicken matzo ball soup, I should.

0: I can't wait in line for anything. I just can't. Out of principle, I just like, I'm going to wait an hour. And now a great bagel, but I'm not going to wait in line. Yes, Polly.
1: Couple things. I saw pop-up bagels the other day. There were 60 18-year-old girls standing in line for pop-up bagels.
0: Okay.
1: Couple more clarifications. Cat's Deli was a location of the scene in Harry Met Sally, and Carnegie Deli, unfortunately, closed its Midtown Manhattan location, the big one, December 31st, 2016. Sad.
0: But I somehow know that when Mr. Jewish Deli had no clue.
2: That was great. I had to look it up, and you were right. Katz's Deli. That's right.
0: No, no. Carnegie Deli.
2: Yeah, but and Katz's Deli was the confirming the Harry Met Sally, like Bully said.
0: Okay. I did. I was curious what life is like in London today. Let's find out. Brandon calling us from London. Hi, Brandon.
3: Hey, Dan. Hey, Dan. How's it going? Thanks for having me.
0: Yeah,
3: I'm over here for a work trip, and of course, like any American sports fan, I thought, let me go check this game out in a London pub and get the vibes. And, man, I'm telling you, we've all had heartbreak, but, Dan, I don't know if we've ever had national team heartbreak like London just had last night. Like, Thomas Tuchel is getting killed, the national team head coach over here. There's absolutely no way he's coming back. You know, as soon as you open up your websites, they're killing him on the news. They're killing him. His decision to go very defense heavy, especially, you know, and he had done that all tournament long. And it backfired on him in the last minute. And, man, the pub went from exhilaration to just pure chaos. Police sirens going crazy all through the night. Who knows what was going on? I was looking outside my hotel window, fearing for my life a little bit. I actually felt really bad for them. And there's no way their star players are playing in this consolation game. The Premier League starts in like a month. They're not risking that money for no third place game.
0: Thank you, Brandon. On the scene in London, after witnessing the match in a pub, Cody, and it'd have been nice if Brandon was from London with the accent and maybe some tears. We're looking for content here. Cody in Texas. Good morning, Cody. What do you have for me?
4: Good morning, Dan. Yeah, man, just as a Cowboys fan, misery loves company, England, I get it, man. I can't think of anything worse than a third place game. I mean, you know, to Dylan and all my other hobby enthusiasts, hammer France for entertainment purposes only on Saturday. And Dan, just wanted to comment. During Peacock, one of the breaks, you had they were replaying the Wright Thompson interview from the last final at the World Cup. Such a great interview. I encourage anybody to go check it out. Him talking about Messi just kind of, you know, brought it back up. Just hope you all have a good weekend.
0: Yeah. Thank you, Cody. Yeah, Wright Thompson, you know, when he does a deep dive on an athlete or a coach, it is a must read. Ron in Grand Rapids. Hey, Ron.
5: Hey, how's it going?
0: Good.
5: I'm trying to clear up your IMAX Odyssey issue here. You know, Christopher Nolan shot this movie at great expense with IMAX cameras. And when you say there's only 40-some theaters playing it.
0: No, IMAX theaters.
5: Right, IMAX theaters in film, though, Dan. That, I think, is the distinction here. It's playing in digital screens all over the country starting today. But you might have a digital opportunity, but do they want you to see it in 70 millimeters so you can get the interview with Matt Damon?
0: Well, I think they're encouraging me to see it, how Christopher Nolan shot it and wants it to be viewed. And, you know, they said, look, you can have Matt Damon on the show, but you got to go see the movie. And then I'm going, how many IMAX theaters? And I think there's 41. I don't know how many there are in New York City. But yeah, I said, I'm willing to go see the movie. There are other places showing it. They're just not showing it in the, I don't know the technology for IMAX. There's 70 millimeter, something. Paulie?
1: Yeah, that's exactly right. There's some IMAX theaters that can show a lot of different things. There are only less than 50 in our country that can show it in 70 millimeter film. And that's what this is.
0: Yeah. And it looks great, and it looks majestic. There's certain movies that you need to see in the theater, but I think they said the actual movie, like when they're shipping it to theaters, the IMAX one, that weighs like 800 pounds. Like this was edited

0: Like, this was painstakingly put together. And Matt Damon talks about, you know, he's in a scene where there's 1,200 extras. And then you want to make sure you don't screw up your portion of that scene because everybody else is doing stuff. And then you, of course, the focal point. Yes, Todd?
1: It sounds like an odyssey just to get the film to the theater with all these different steps that have to be taken.
0: Thank you, Todd.
1: You're welcome.
0: I just got my Grown Ups 3 script.
2: Whoa.
0: All right, let me see. I got the whole, I don't want the whole script. I think they want me to read the script so I understand how my role, my character arc fits in with this. I always say to Sandler, just send me what my lines are. That's all. So I have the whole script here. And then I'm going to be shooting this in September after the wedding. Yes, Paulie.
2: Dan, you have to read the whole thing to see what your character build is, what it gets to, get in the milieu.
0: I think there's only one, just go with it. That's the only one where I did need to read the entire script because I Happy Gilmore 2, that I had, you know, a few scenes there, so I had to kind of understand. But, I mean, this is Grown Ups 3. Come on. This just feels like, you know, hey, let's get the gang back together again and everybody gets a paycheck and we go back to our regular jobs. Yes, Marvin.
3: That's My Boy's kind of in that same category. You had to delve into that character.
0: Oh, yeah. Yeah, you're right. Yeah, you're right.
3: Like a method actor.
0: Yeah, there was a De Niro type, like Daniel Day Patrick, you know, where I had to forget who I was and I had to transform myself into a talk show host. Sort of a Jerry Springer-like. Yes, Marvin.
3: I think my favorite part about that movie is I'm watching the beginning of it when you're on there, and my son, who's maybe about 5 or 6 at a time, both of them movies? Like, what's he doing with that hair?
0: I love when your son had that lisp. Now when I talk to him, he's like, hey, Mr. Dan. And I go, hey, Both. How much this health cost?
3: God, he's so nosy. I'm really sorry about that.
0: Yes, Paulie.
2: I do remember during the filming of That's My Boy, we had to call you Randall Morgan.
0: Yes,
2: we couldn't
0: you
2: call
0: did.
2: You Dan once you're on set.
0: Yeah, once even when I was off camera, I had to stay in character there. Just little things. But Grown Ups 3, all the questions that remain from Grown Ups 2 will be answered in Grown Ups 3. I didn't get to see Selma Hayek. Like people say, oh, you were in a movie. Did you get to see? And a lot of times, I'll just shoot my scene, but I don't get to, I'd like to shoot my shot, but I just have to shoot my scene, if you know what I mean. And then I don't see anybody. But I'd like to see Selma Hayek. I mean, I end up seeing like Rob Schneider, you know, I mean, Kevin James. Be nice to have some eye candy here. I did see Jessica Biel. Because that was, I just got to the set and Sandman goes, Danny, you know Jessica Biel. Well, Sandler thinks I know everybody. It's not like she's been on the show. You'd be like, Danny, you know Jessica Biel. I go, no, we've never met, but nice to meet you. And that was, I now pronounce you Chuck and Larry. Who else did he do that? Oh, he did that with Tom Cruise. Although Tom Cruise knew who I was, but Katie Holmes, like Sam Nan's going, Danny, you know Cruise? I go, hey, Tom. Katie? And I go, okay, we're in a scene together that got cut. Yeah, Paulie.
2: Selma Hayek, 59 years old. What a run of hotness.
0: Yeah, she looks great.
2: Wow.
0: Although I do get her mixed up occasionally with Penelope Cruz.
3: Don't.
0: I know, but I do. Just saying. Like the movies that they're in, sometimes. What was that, the Woody Allen movie? Christina, there were two women, Vicky.
4: Christina Barcelona.
0: Yes. Yeah. I like that movie. I don't know how I got there. Barcelona. Yes, yes. What, Dylan?
4: I have a Odyssey IMAX update for you, Dan.
0: Okay, let's wait. Right. I got to take a break, and then we'll get my Odyssey update. It's been an Odyssey trying to find it. Yeah, the movie. Thank you, Todd. And we'll talk some soccer coming up next. Back after this on the Dan Patrick Show. 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
2: Mike Tirico will join us top of the hour. He's at the Open Championship, NBC and Peacock. Also, we will talk to Jason Garrett. He's got a new podcast, I believe. The former head coach of the Cowboys. We'll talk to him about the quarterback rankings that certainly got a lot of headlines on the mothership. Stu Holden called both semifinal matches. You can catch him calling the FIFA World Cup final. And done a great job, Fox Sports lead match analyst and former member of a United States World Cup team. How would you feel if you're a fan of England today, Stu?
13: Oh, man. Well, first of all, hungover, that's for sure. You know, they drink if they win, they drink if they lose. I think it's the hope that kills you, Dan. And this English team have been so close now in all their last major tournaments. Semi-final of a World Cup in 2018. They get to the final of two straight Euros and then they lose. And then they get again to a semi-final and they were 5 minutes away. And then they ran into Lionel Messi. And I think that's what will hurt the most for this English. The English fans, especially this morning, is feeling that they were so close to finally getting back to another World Cup final. It's been 60 years. And then they are where they are. And I've loved watching some of the talk radio in England this morning as I woke up. And as you can imagine, all hell is broken loose. It's the coach's fault, the players, it's this, it's the mentality. And all of these things can be true. But yeah, they were 5 minutes away and they were outdone by the greatest player in the world, Lionel Messi.
2: Give me the strategy. It's easy to look back, but in the moment you were talking about the shell that London was playing or England was playing, that they were playing not to lose, it felt like. And you even talked about Messi was kind of creeping up a little bit more, far more aggressive. He even looked up at the clock one time, I think around the 80th minute or so, to say, uh-oh. And then all of a sudden things changed. So help me understand the strategy of what England was using.
13: Yeah, so I think the biggest and most important thing to realize is when you play not to lose, you invite pressure, but it's more so you set a mentality within your team. And I'm not going to sit up there. I haven't played a bad pass in 12 years since I've been in that booth. When you're on that field, it's hard. And Argentina and the fans and the players, they create this environment that creates real pressure. But when the coach, Thomas Tuchel, makes a sub and you take off an attacking player right after you score and you bring on a defender and you play with five across the back and you sit with four in front of that and you have Harry Kane up there who is so tired, can't press, you have no outlet and you're just sitting there and you basically just said to your team, look, we've got 15, 20 minutes. It wasn't 5 minutes at that time. They had 25 minutes. And they said, we're just going to try to hold on to this goal. We've got the goal. And you saw what happened. It was like a snake slowly constricting its prey. And just one bit by bit, you felt that pressure building. They hit the post. They hit the post again. Now, all of a sudden, if you're one of those English players, you're retreating close to your goal. You're kicking the ball away. You're nervous when you get it. And you felt that energy. And I think really what happened is that they shook hands with teams of the past. And they saw ghosts of the past as they're in that situation thinking, oh, no, we're going to be the same team that's done this again. We're not going to do it. And then they didn't. And then, yeah, you made a great point. Messi has an incredible ability to find space when there is no space. And it's amazing to watch him in those situations where he is like a quarterback that's setting up and looking at different defenses and thinking, okay, where can I be dangerous now? And he was just hanging out on the right, moving around, just slowly walking. And then when the ball comes to him, he makes the game happen. And I saw an English pundit say, why didn't they just man mark Messi, right? Just stick one guy. You stay with Messi. You don't think teams have been doing that for 25 years? It's not as easy as that. You know, he moves, he finds space, he pushes you into a position that he wants you to then go in the other spot. He's unbelievable.
2: But you're right about him walking. He walks a lot. He lurks. He lingers. He looks harmless. And then, boom, it's so quick. And he didn't score goals, but, you know, they had two guys on him for most of the match. And they went after him. Like, he gets roughed up, I think, a lot more than you would think the GOAT would get roughed up. But that center of gravity that he has, you know, he just kind of, I don't know, waddles or something.
13: Yeah.
2: But, I mean, it's fascinating that maybe he doesn't know where somebody's going to be, but he thinks he knows where somebody's going to be when he's, you know,
13: He sees the game in a faster speed than everybody else. And I think they always say, and I felt this when I went from MLS to the Premier League, is once you finally kind of figure out the quality, the tempo, the speed, the game starts to slow down for you. I think Messi sees everything on, you know, 0.2 speed compared to what everybody else is seeing, everything blurring around him. And I love this note, is that he was talking to a young player at some point in his career. Maybe it was Barcelona. And he said to the player, he said, "You run too much. And you feel like you have to be everywhere." He said, "Sometimes walking is the best thing you can do because it makes everybody around you uncomfortable and everything starts moving. But then you are the one that is in control of your space and you're playing the game at your speed." Now, not every player can do that. This is Lionel Messi. And I did have friends that went to watch him play recently in MLS. And they said, "Man, I just watched the guy walk around for 75 minutes. And then for 15 minutes, he scored two goals and had three assists." And I said, "Yeah. I mean, what do you want him to do? Do you want him to run more? He's still doing the same effect by running less the later he's gone in his career." It's beautiful to watch, honestly.
2: Should we have the bronze final, Stu?
13: I mean, no.
2: You imagine if you're playing on if you're Harry Kane and they go, "Hey, by the way, we got a consolation, a friendly. Mbappe, hey, you. How about Saturday? You guys want to get geared up for a third place finish?"
13: Hey, nonetheless, they're sending them back down to Miami where it's 100 degrees. You've got the French and the English going back to Miami. No, I think, look, I know historically when you look back, it is better to say you finished third than finishing fourth in a tournament. Olympics, a bronze medal is, and then no medal is the fourth place. But I think when it comes to soccer, I would rather us settle third and fourth place based on your performance in the group stage and goals scored, and or just get them together and do a penalty shootout or something. I think it's. But at the same time, here we go. You know, this is France and England. These are two teams that are licking their wounds pretty badly after some bad semifinal performances, and really have a way to change the way that teams were thought about at the end of this on Saturday.
2: We're talking to Stu Holden, Fox Sports lead analyst, and on the call, that'll be Sunday afternoon on Fox. Their coverage starts at 11 a.m. Eastern, and the match starts at 3 Eastern, Argentina and Spain. This one feels like first team to score is going to win.
13: Yeah, if Spain score first, I think they win the game. This is a team that if you saw them play against France, if you score, they don't sit back like England. They keep playing the way that they play, which is to keep the ball and make you run even more. That's the greatest compliment you can give the Spanish team, is that they never felt in danger at all during that game. When we talk about, you know, style of play and tactics, Spain don't have that. What they have is a cultural identity. They've played this in same formation from 5 years old up until 65 years old. You play that with your friends. Everybody knows every position. There's a connection. There's triangles across the field all over. And I love just watching them play. It's harmonious. Players moving forward, the other guy drops underneath, and it's a connective type of tissue approach. Versus on the other side, you have an Argentine team that plays with emotion, intensity, quality, obviously, with guys like Lionel Messi, Martinez, and Julian Alvarez. But I think Spain will get their toughest test they've had all tournament long, because what France tried to do was said, "Hey, you know what? We're going to high press against this Spanish team." And then they couldn't. Argentina can do that. And I think they will man to man across the field say, look, we're going to stay with each guy. We're going to try to make life difficult for Spain and not give them the time to have possession. That's easier than said than done, by the way, in 85, 90 degree heat in New York, where it's going to be really hot, humid. And the team with the ball, I think, is going to have the most success. So I think Spain's going to end up winning this game.
2: USA Soccer, much has been said, certainly on this program. Kevin Frazier came on and blasted Alexi Lawless and what we're doing with kids. I'll give you the opportunity. I don't know where you kind of weigh in on this, but how do we become formidable? Because I don't agree with Kristen Pulisic that, you know, this is a start. This has been Groundhog Day every 4 years that we keep saying this is a start, but we don't get any further than where we are. So this system needs to be altered, correct?
13: Yeah, the phrase that cuts me the most that I hear touted around is that soccer has been the sport of the future in this country for the last 40 years. That hurts. You know, it hurts us soccer people because we see the growth off the field as much as we don't always see it on the field. And I think, again, it's a reminder of seeing England going as far as they just did, but then losing in a semifinal. They haven't won a World Cup in 60 years. And I'm not saying that has to be the baseline for us, Dan, and growth. We're always going to judge at the very highest level. And can we beat the world elite? But make no mistake about it. And you asked me, you know, my thoughts on the growth. I have a 10-year-old daughter and a 6-year-old son. I coach my daughter's 10-year-old team, and I'm assistant coach. And so now I'm seeing this for the first time in a different way as a coach. And we have a lot of issues in our youth development system. Pay to play, I think we can all agree that it is too expensive to play the game in this sport. But I always say to people, how do we fix that? How do we make the game more affordable? How do we make it more accessible? Not enough kids get an opportunity to play the sport in this country. We don't touch all of the different communities. We don't have pathways to elevate the best players at the earliest ages in a fast way. But look, I see this in LA. There's not enough places to play. The coaches, we have really good coaches, but they need to be paid to make a living. So somebody has to pay for that. These kids in these clubs, my daughter's club, for an example, is a nonprofit club. The club is not for profit, but yet the club dues are $3,000-$4,000 a year. It's a lot of money. When you think about, I'm part of an ownership group of a professional soccer club in Spain. Kids' dues are 400-500 euros for an entire season. There's just more opportunities, more coaches, more fields. It's a way of life. It is a cultural way of life. And we have so much competition, and we've made this youth soccer. And I'm not just talking about soccer, youth sports in general. We could do an entire podcast on this. So I'm going to try to be more concise in the way I explain this, but they have become commoditized in a way that it's predatory and it's on the parents. Every single sport is basketball, football, baseball. Parents are getting charged so much money for their kids to have these opportunities. You're just creating environments to get people to pay more money without having real tangible benefits. So if at a very high level, if I try to summarize this, I think what we can do in the United States is have the elite academies, the top clubs, which we're doing at MLS. We have pathways for players, but they have to, in many ways, pay for the development at the lower levels. If you develop a player, if you're a club in Kansas, Los Angeles, Texas, and you develop a kid, Christian Pulisic, you should be paid for that. You should be given money to support your club, supporting players and developing players. So I can go on and on and on about this. We need to do more. We need to make soccer cheaper. We're on the way. We have growth. Don't get twisted in our national team performances.
2: A lot of fun listening to you guys, you and John. Good luck. Are you nervous? Like, how nervous are you compared to when you played?
13: Nothing will replace what it was like to step on the field and play the game. But my first World Cup final in 2018, I had the nerves a little bit. Now it's just pure excitement. I think this has become my job. It's become my life. I love doing it, much like you do. You know, I can hear that in all of your stuff. This is... You've been in media for a long time. I've known and listened to you for a long time, and I hope to stay in this business for a long time. But these are moments we have to enjoy. How many times you get to call a World Cup final on home soil? This is going to be special on Sunday.
2: Well, I felt bad for Rebecca Lowe that you're hosting the World Cup. You're there. And all of a sudden, your country loses in dramatic fashion, and you're being consoled by Zlatan and Thierry Henry.
13: Dan, I looked down at Rebecca once England scored. She was down to my left on a platform, and she was just standing there like this, and she couldn't believe that it was happening. And then I looked down when Argentina scored, and it was,
2: head down.
13: Hands, and it's what I said to her last night as we were flying here to New York. I said, it's the hope that kills you. It is the hope that kills you. And this is why we love this game and we hate this game at the same time.
2: Thank you for making time, Stu.
13: Dan, I appreciate it. Yeah, thank you.
2: Stu Holden, Fox Sports lead match analyst, and he'll be there on Sunday on Fox with John Strong, and he was a member of the World Cup team back in 2010. All right, we'll take a break. We've got phone calls coming up. We'll check in with Mike Tirico in about 20 minutes from now. He'll join us from the Open Championship. Well, we're down to this Sunday. 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
1: 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Ice Cube's Big 3 basketball is heating up. 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Reigning MVP Michael Beasley and the defending champion Miami 305 play a must-win game against the undefeated Dallas Power, led by coach Nancy Lieberman. 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
6: What's happening, fellow sports fans? It's Andy West. Let's look back on this day in sports history, July 16th. We'll start today back in 1941, where Joe DiMaggio goes 3-for-4, hitting in his 56th straight game. That amazing record would end the next day when he went hitless against the Cleveland Indians. Interesting tidbit, DiMaggio confided to a teammate after that game, by failing to get a hit, he had lost $10,000 promised to him by Heinz Ketchup for matching the number 57 featured on their labels. Today in 1971, it's reported that the San Francisco Warriors will play half of their home games on the 1972 schedule in Oakland, with the other half being played in San Diego. With the team moving out of San Francisco, it was also reported that the team would be changing its name to the Golden State Warriors, so as to identify with both the cities of Oakland and San Diego. As it turned out, the Warriors only played 6 games in San Diego that year, and then switched to playing in Oakland full-time. But they kept the Golden State name anyway, making them the only team in the NBA to not include their city or state in the name. And today in 2003, after 18 years with the Utah Jazz, Karl Malone signs with the LA Lakers for one last shot at a championship. The team also added Gary Payton and had a crazy talented roster with Kobe and Shaq. They would go to the finals in 2004, but they were upset by the Detroit Pistons. Malone would then retire.
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0: 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We spent a little bit of time talking about the ESPYs. The New York Knicks were the team of the year. We argued that Indiana football. Now, I would have given the ESPY. I can't believe I'm even discussing this, but I would have given the ESPY to Team USA, men and women. But the moment of the year, I would have given that to Jack Hughes. He won the gold medal. OG Anunoby didn't win the title. It was unbelievable. Jack Hughes won the gold. Yes, Dylan.
8: We were talking before about defining moments in sports that weren't actually to win the title.
0: Yeah.
8: Speaking of Team USA hockey, 1980 Miracle on Ice. Everyone focused on beating the Russians.
0: Good
8: and
0: point.
8: Then we went on to beat Finland to actually win the thing.
0: Yes, because, you know, 20 years from now, they'll be like, man, OG Anunoby had that tip in to win the title. They'll be like, no, it won. But, you know, Christian Laettner, the shot against Kentucky, that didn't win the title. Kirk Gibson, that home run was in game one. Magic with the sky hook in the garden, that didn't win the title. David Tyree's catch. Plexico Burris won the Super Bowl with his catch. The Red Sox beat the Yankees. Then they had to beat the Cardinals. Carlton Fisk game six at Fenway. That was game six. They lost in game seven. The Bill Buckner ball go through the legs play. That was in game six of the 86 World Series. Yes, Paul.
9: When I watched best play last night, I really thought Braylon Mullins at UConn, the freshman, his shot had a chance. Like, that was one you didn't see coming from a freshman. I thought he may get his due there, but the other ones are too big.
0: Yeah. I mean, Jack Hughes won the gold medal, right? Lost a tooth, won a gold medal. Yes, Dylan.
8: Yeah, is there, like Marvin said earlier, with the Knicks winning best team, is there a little recency bias with the Anunoby play over the Jack Hughes goal?
0: Yes. Yes. If Jack Hughes scored that goal a month ago, then that would be the play of the year. Bam Adebayo scored 83 points. And he didn't win the best single game performance. 83 points. Who won? Yes, Paul.
9: Ohtani won best single game performance. NLCS game four versus the Brewers. Three home runs, pitched six scoreless innings, struck out 10.
0: Okay.
9: Fair.
0: And then Mike Tyson didn't know that Ohtani was a guy. You can hear him as he's walking off the stage. And he's Todd, how would he sound?
10: I was just joking, Dan, by the way. I knew it was a man. I knew the Shohei Ohtani played for the Dodgers. I don't appreciate what you're trying to do here.
0: No, then you laugh. Thank you.
10: Keep your enemies even closer, right, Dan?
0: How about Bam Adebayo? You don't win the ESPY. You get in a fight with your former teammate. And I don't think I ever got caught up in the ESPYs where I was like angry that somebody, won or somebody didn't win. But just something struck me about Indiana football. Man, like that never in my lifetime. I was alive when the Knicks won their two titles prior to this. I never thought I'd be alive if Indiana was going to win a national championship in football. It'd be like if you said the University of Massachusetts is going to win a football title. Yeah, Paul.
9: I've thought about this a lot. I really think that the Hoosiers winning the national title, undefeated, is the most unlikely thing in sports, including the Miracle on Ice in the past 60 years. I think it's tied with Miracle on Ice. I'm not saying it's a better moment, but as far as if I said this is going to happen.
0: But you can buy your way now into a title picture.
9: Yes.
0: You can spend money and be in the conversation. USA hockey, it's not like you go, we're going to spend even more money. Yes, Marv.
11: But I still think it's impressive because everybody can spend money. So Michigan, Alabama, Ohio State, Miami, and Indiana.
0: I know. But if you're going to say, like the biggest moment, it's Jack Hughes won a gold medal with that goal. Best play. Yes, Dylan.
8: Yeah, I mean, like Marvin said, you know, it is an equal playing field now, but pre-NIL, we're not even having this conversation about Indiana winning a title.
0: Kenny in L.A. Hi, Kenny. What do you have for me?
12: Hey, Danny, along lines of the yes piece. The off-the-field stories were great. Jim Abbott was fabulous with the hell that they highlighted him.
0: Yep.
12: The Coast Guard guy, Steph Curry with the Oakland School. They have no credibility when it comes to on-the-field performance. You give it to Myles Garrett in 17 games over a guy who runs a sub-2-hour marathon. Then you get Brunson. I like Brunson.
0: Yeah, but they wanted to give the award to somebody who was going to be there and somebody you knew. Is it concocted a little bit? Yes, it is. Without getting too deep. And it's in New York, by the way. Colin in New York. Hi, Colin.
13: Hey, Dan, I just saw a commercial with Will Ferrell in it while I was watching Forget Paris, because you said it was so great. I just finished it. It's funny when he said the line, I kept a picture of my right hand in my wallet in high school. That was funny, right? That's funny. When you know Will Ferrell's in a commercial, you want to see something funny. And he was in a chip commercial talking about the World Cup. He didn't do anything funny. I mean, what a waste. You have one of the greatest comedic actors of all time in a commercial, and he doesn't do anything funny. I mean, if you have a sports figure in there and they don't do anything funny, it's like, that's okay. But if you have Will Ferrell in there doing one of the funniest guys ever, and he doesn't do anything funny, what a waste.
0: Yeah, I haven't seen that. Will will be joining us tomorrow. Oscar in Tennessee. Hi, Oscar.
14: I watched the show one day back because I watched you guys at the gym. But I was watching yesterday's show, and Tony Reale, it looked like you picked your next successor live on air. you have never ever asked anybody on air to fill in for you. And you're right. He is probably the most talented guys ever. And if that is the case, I am 100% in. He should be the guy that takes over your show.
0: All right. Well, thank you, Oscar. Full disclosure, we were running out of options to fill in for me. Ross was on vacation and Chris Mannix. And I said to Paulie, I'm going to put Tony Reale on the spot and just ask him if he wants to fill in for me. And then he said yes. So when I go out for my daughter's wedding, he's going to do that Thursday and Friday. But yeah, full disclosure, we didn't have somebody to fill in for me. And then the Danettes and the show were going to get 2 days off. And I didn't want that to happen. And so Tony said yes, but thank you. I have great admiration for Tony Reale and his talents. I don't know if he wants to do this. We never talked about it. We still haven't talked about it even after yesterday. Busy final hour coming up. Mike Tirico will join us in 10 minutes from the Open Championship. 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
2: If everybody wants to solve the soccer problem, the rest of the world spends all of their time trying to find the talent, and then they eliminate the untalented. America is trying to figure out how to increase the numbers. Paying for that instruction, it's a lie. We just don't do it the right way. We involve way too many people. We charge too many people when we should be thinning the herd, finding the talent, and locking in on that. If we ever did that, Dan, we'd win the World Cup.
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1: Final hour on this Thursday. Mike Tirico checks in from the Open Championship. Sunny skies, scoring conditions. We'll talk to Mike coming up in a couple of minutes. 877-3DP-SHOW. 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Stat of the day is always brought to you by Panini America, the official trading cards of this occasionally award-nominated program. This Sunday night, Dodgers-Yankees heats up in the Bronx. Sunday night baseball live on NBC and Peacock. Poll question, Dylan, for the final hour, and let's recap the first 2 hours.
3: Well, Dan, better deli, Jewish or Italian? Italian kind of idling at around 74%. And then poll question for this hour, kind of a two-part one. Who are you rooting for in the World Cup final, and who do you think is going to win? Are they the same?
1: I think Spain's going to win, but I'm rooting for Argentina because of Messi. You know, when we talk about the GOAT, you want those players to finish something. You know, Brady, you can say, hey, the GOAT, yeah, bottom line, you're winning championships. Jordan, winning championships. That's what you want. And, you know, when you have other players who are on a really high pedestal, it can be Brady, it can be Michael, and Tiger. Like, they all have admiration for Messi. Like, that's pretty cool. You know, and you're watching something that's happening right now. You know, Mike's been retired for a long time. You know, Tom's not coming back. You know, Tiger's not coming back. But you're watching Messi. He's the latest to get to this point where you go, I'd like to see him finish this off in his final World Cup match. Mike Tirico, he does everything. And he's at the Open Championship in Royal Birkdale. Have you played Royal Birkdale, Mike?
4: I have not played Birkdale. I've played 5-6 of the courses on the Rota, but not Birkdale.
1: Are you allowed to play?
4: Am I allowed to play? I'm sure if I really asked, I could get out to play on Monday.
1: Yeah.
4: They usually have hospitality or TV folk or others, but I want to get back home. But I'd like to play here at some point. At some point, I'd like to take that quintessential Scottish and English and Irish golf trip. I've done so many Opens, and I've never really done that trip where you go 3-4 days and play and do those, so I'd like to at some point.
1: This is the 28th Open Championship that you've worked?
4: That is correct. I am old.
1: Wow.
4: I'm old, yeah.
1: Do you remember, you may not remember this, I was ready to do SportsCenter late at night. It was like 10:45. And I'm walking over to do SportsCenter, and ESPN hadn't announced who was going to do golf, and I had been mentioned to do golf, and you, so I didn't know anything about it, and I remember I'm walking over to do SportsCenter, and one of the bosses says to me, hey, come here, because USA Today was going to break the news that you were going to do golf. So I'm getting ready to do an hour-long live SportsCenter, and management goes, come here. I go, what? They go, you're not going to get the golf. They're going to give it to Mike Tirico. I said, couldn't this wait? I'm going to go do a SportsCenter. So I'm doing the entire SportsCenter thinking about, well, I didn't want the golf, but I would have loved to have the golf. And I'm like, well, now I'm mad that I'm not getting it, where before I was like, hey, that'll be great. Mike will do a great job. And I don't know if you ever heard that story.
4: I think I have. I think you've told it to me at one point, but I'm glad that you've let it go. So that's at least.
1: I could be there and you could be interviewing me there, Mike.
4: You could be. Fritzy. Poll question, Fritzy. You know what? It changed my career trajectory and changed my life. And what I didn't know was what a risk it was, because I didn't realize or know how demanding the golf viewers are. While smaller in numbers than the other sports, right? Just look at the ratings. The golf viewer really has the mentality of being a member at a golf club, where you speak up, you say what's on your mind. Hey, I want this. Can we get this in the grill room? Can we do this to the golf course? And the golf viewer is very particular and very loud and very vocal about what they want on their broadcast. And I didn't realize that it could have been career ending in terms of that role of doing play by play or having a lead job on other sports. So I'm glad it worked out. I was surrounded by Curtis Strange and Judy Rankin and Steve Melnick and the late Bob Rosberg and a bunch of great people. Jack Graham was our producer. Jim Jeanette was our director. They're all pros, and they all covered my butt until I figured out what I was doing. I'm very thankful for that.
1: Give me the ratio of calling a live shot to something that's on tape and then sounding like you're seeing it for the first time, even though it's on tape.
4: So it's interesting because I've worked now in all the systems that there are. So I covered Masters at ESPN, that's CBS's production. ABC and ESPN did our own production. And now it's 10 years for me with NBC. And philosophically, it's a little different. On NBC, you will not hear the on-course reporter unless it's a live shot. And that's just the philosophy of Tommy Roy, who's a Hall of Fame producer. CBS's philosophy is different. ABC's was somewhat in between. And what you have to remember is every other sport, there's one ball and no more than 120 yards. In golf, like on a Thursday, Friday, I'm not on the air today. I'm going to go sit in the control room for an hour today just to watch, just to get myself reacquainted with how difficult it is. There could be 30, 35 balls moving. You have half the field on the golf course at any time. So there are about 80 players out there. So you've got 80 players and 30 balls moving at once. You have to make choices. So you do one of two things. You either continue the movie along and don't let people in, or you say, this is live. And people should be smart enough to understand you can't show every shot live. As you say, this is earlier. You got to make a decision. Rory drives the ball great. Do you want to watch Rory hit a drive on 7? Yeah, I do. Of course I do. Well, do you want to see Scottie Scheffler's putt for birdie? Yeah, I want to see that. But happening at the same time, what do you do? And there's 4, 5, 6 hours of those decisions that have to be made. And it's a venture that costs money because the RNA, the USGA, the PGA Tour, it's a rights fee. And it's a lot to take 100 people overseas to pay them. So you got to have commercials. So you factor all that in. I think it's the hardest sport to do on TV. And I'm going to go sit inside and watch the sausage get made for an hour just to remind me how difficult it is.

0: stats are still really good. The one thing he hasn't done is hit the ball as close to the hole as he has the last 3 years. If you look at the stat that is proximity to the hole, he was best on tour in that number in all of these 3 years where he's been terrific. Not the best this year. Still really good, but not the best. And that's why instead of winning four or five, he's won one. With a good round, first round today, wouldn't put it past him to be in position to win here and take the claret jug back home again.
1: What if the majority of the tour venues were like Royal Birkdale? And then,
0: it would be,
1: and then all of a sudden they played, you know, like a PGA North or, you know, West or, you know, whatever.
0: Right.
1: But because we look at this now, I love it for 1 week.
0: Yes.
1: I don't know if I could have a steady diet of playing it, but I enjoy watching it.
0: I love watching it. Unfortunately, we're not going to get rain and wind. And it's the only time you say that you want rain and wind because it just adds to it. I actually came over without a big old rain suit for the first time, truly, in 28 years. The first time I haven't come over with like two rain suits for the week and a pair of shoes that I've left, I think, four or five pairs of shoes in this country because you're just not bringing them back home. They're ruined. It would be fascinating. I wish we could see two things in golf. I wish we could see more links golf like this. And I wish we could see more match play golf, because I think match play is so much fun. I think a lot of people who play golf consistently at a club play match play against their friends. And I'd love to see the best in the world. Match play doesn't really work for TV very well. They're going to try it again in the new iteration of the tour. But I would love to see just a little more of this where you really have to think your way around the golf course. Now, it's interesting to watch today's talent and today's approach play a century-old course. This is just under a century. But Bryson DeChambeau is trying to take driver and hit it over stuff. And wherever it ends up, I'll hit a pitch and try to make a putt. It's a little bit harder to do on these courses because of the bunkering. But when he does it, it's pretty cool to watch. So it's a great mental test this week of choices off the tee. How aggressive do I want to be? And can I really get myself out of that trouble around the green?
1: Yeah, I go back. Wasn't it Tiger at St. Andrews? Didn't put the ball in a bunker for four rounds, which is, I'd say it's impossible, but he did it. But if I didn't see it, I'd say it's impossible.
0: And he also, and I'm sorry, Dan, another one of the opens that he won, and it was hot and fast, and the fairways were brown, not green, like this year. He only hit one driver the whole week, right? So Tiger always had that 15th club in his bag, his mind. That was a difference maker. And I think the guy who comes to this event with my game plan, I'm not going to be stuck to it. I will adjust depending on the conditions. Those are the guys who usually win here. It's not always he's the best, strongest player. He's the guy who hits it the farthest. It's the mental game here because all the trouble you have to avoid.
1: And I'm looking at the last eight winners of the Open Championship. By the way, when did we kick British? When did we kick British Open to the curb?
0: Now when people ask me how long have you been doing this event, I said, well, I did it when it was the British Open. I've done it when it's the Open Championship. Now I'm doing it when it's the Open. And the great line that somebody else had, I forget who it was, so I can't give them credit. If I'm here long enough, we'll just call it the. And be done with that, right? So it was British until like the early 2000s. Then it was the Open Championship. And it's been the Open for the last eight or nine, I think.
1: Okay. But I'm looking at the last eight winners. Yeah. Scottie Scheffler, Xander, Brian Harman, Cam Smith, Colin Morikawa, Shane Lowry, Francesco Marinare, and Jordan Spieth. These aren't bombers.
0: No, correct. Exactly. Then that goes back to that point. Most of these golf courses have been around for a century and a half. You can only lengthen them so much. And every time you lengthen them, you want to keep those bunkers in play. And those key bunkers are what matters. And the strategy of this event, with the wind and the rain, those are the two things that end up making this event unique and special and kind of fun. I mean, they've been playing this 154 times over 160 years, if you take the stretches out with the war. And a lot of these golf courses have been around for a good part of that. That's why I think there's a different connection with the game. And it's fun to be able, look, we love when quarterbacks go up and down the field and it's 42-40, right? We also love when it's a great, truly great defensive battle. Like different styles keep variety and enjoyment in the game. And this variety

0: probably more than any other, makes people say, man, I'd love to try to play like that once, where you can hit a 4-iron and it can roll. You're going to see balls roll 50 yards. Yeah. I watched somebody putt from 35 yards off the green today. Like that, that's just part of what you've got choices, and can you take your choices and your talents and marry them? That's what makes this one. I love this event. I've loved it since I've covered it. And I get so excited to get on the plane and come back every year because you see really cool stuff here.
1: If I said that of all the places that have held the Open Championship,
0: yeah,
1: you had to live part-time in those towns, those cities, yeah, where would you pick and say, that's where I could live for 3 months out of the year?
0: Portrush, Northern Ireland.
1: Oh.
0: Yeah, though the golf course is right next to Bushmills. You want to start there? So that would be, that's the town I enjoy. But if you told me 3 months, St. Andrews. St. Andrews is, as you know, the town's great.
1: Yeah.
0: I mean, you know, if you go there on a Sunday afternoon, people are walking their dogs down the 18th fairway. Like the, one of the most famous places in the sport, 1 and 18. The game started right over in that corner right when you're walking down there. But you're walking through the town with people. It's got a great university, one of the best universities in the UK, St. Andrews. You can walk through the cemetery, if those who like to walk through cemeteries. And old Tom Morris is buried at the cemetery in town. It just has so much history and feel in addition to the really cool restaurants. So that would be the one place for 3 months. But if you told me that we get to hang for a few weeks and go on a guy's trip, Portrush is a pretty darn cool place.
1: I know you probably didn't think you'd be asked this, but I'm going to ask this. Last night with the ESPYs, the team of the year was the Knicks.
0: Uh-huh.
1: Okay. Now, Indiana football, USA hockey.
0: Yeah,
1: okay.
0: USA hockey.
1: Okay.
0: Either.
1: But, like Indiana football, did you ever think in your lifetime, Mike, Indiana football would win a national title?
0: Well, college sports is so screwed up right now, and I won't get started on it because it's a passion point for me. But how screwed up is college sports? Michigan is the basketball champion, and Indiana is the football champion, right? And 20 years ago, if you told me the reverse, you'd say, yeah, of course they are. No, but that's how screwed up things are. Yeah, that Indiana, that was a special thing. It's the New York factor. I mean, I grew up there. I love the city. But, you know, if it happens in New York, Northeast media elevates New York in a different capacity. So I was on the plane coming over here. I saw the ESPYs were last night. And it made me think about the first ESPYs. Were you at the first ESPYs, or were you in the newsroom?
1: No, I was there.
0: You were there.
1: Yeah.
0: So the group of us that were in the newsroom, the forgotten, the unwanted, the unwashed, that was one of the funniest nights of the year because the show was a bit on tape delay. So we're watching it come down live and we're all sitting there going, well, we are the B team. All of us. We are the uninvited. But in all seriousness, like hat tip to ESPN for what the event has become.
1: Yeah.
0: And what it still means for the V Foundation. Like that is one of the coolest things ESPN's ever done. Forget SportsCenter and all these sports and apps and all that. Like ESPN's and George Bodenheimer, the president of ESPN for a long time, is a huge reason behind that. The connection of the V Foundation and ESPN and the ESPYs is one of the things that is just this kind of gives me a great feeling inside to know that we saw it. We were part of it for a little bit, but we were the unwanted and the unwashed. While you guys, the big time people, were there.
1: Yeah, we were
0: for the first one. Yeah. Yeah.
1: I didn't want to go to the ESPYs.
0: You didn't?
1: No. I thought it was going to be a disaster.
0: Well, it had the potential to be, right? Because that's a very different lane for a cable sports network that was not a behemoth as it's become, right? And so credit to them for doing all that. Would you have rather been doing the 2 a.m. with me and Myers that night? Hi, and how are you? Glad you could make it for the show.
1: Hi, hello, and how are you? Yeah, but I'm glad I was there because I was there and I there was a lot of things that happened behind the scenes and how they got athletes to show up and greatest night in sports, Mike.
0: For some, yes.
1: Just ask ESPN. like CNN, we're the world's most important network. That was their thing.
0: That was the best.
1: I know. I'm like, damn, how did you win that? We didn't. We just named ourselves. When ESPN goes, we got the greatest night in sports. What is it? The ESPYs. I go, what? Okay.
0: That was James Earl Jones who did that, yes, right on CNN?
1: This is CNN.
0: Well, I always love radio shows when people say, we've got a great hour coming up for you. Well, do you know that? Is it all on tape? Do you know it's great? What if the guest stinks? Right? Like this hour. You could have said, this is the greatest hour. I come on, and it's been terrible.
1: Well, you stole a job from me, but but that's okay. Look at what it did for your career, and I'm stuck here doing this, Mike. Congratulations. You
0: know I'll bring you back a tea for
1: the
0: open day.
1: Whoa, that'd be great. I'll bring you back a tea. That would be great. Thank you.
0: Good to do.
1: We'll be watching this weekend. Thank you, Mike.
0: Thanks, buddy. See you, pal. Have a great week.
1: That's Mike Tirico. Coverage over the weekend on NBC and Peacock is 7 a.m. Eastern, Saturday and Sunday. You imagine management saying this to me? Like, it's chaotic that I'm running over to do a live sports center. And I remember one of my bosses, because it was going to break. The story was going to break. And I'd been told that I was up for the golf job. Now, Mike, far better at that than I would have been. But I remember, so here it is, you know, it's 10:53. I got to get over at 11 o'clock and it's about a 4-minute walk. So, you know, they're saying, hey, I just want to let you know, you're not going to get the golf on ABC. I go, could this have waited? And my boss said, no, because the story's going to break. Couldn't you have told me before the story was going to break? Maybe 4 o'clock in the afternoon? Unbelievable. It'll be in the book that I don't write. All right, when we come back, he's got a new podcast. He is Jason Garrett, Football Night in America. He'll join us right after this. Oh, Panini America, the official trading card, NFT partner of the DP Show. The World Cup, living up to the hype, and I hope you've finished your Panini FIFA sticker album. Are we bringing back Soccer Breakdown in 3-2-1, maybe next week, maybe Monday we do another wrap-up World Cup with Soccer Breakdown in 3-2-1. FIFA governing Barney. I hope Gary Miller's a good sport about this still. It doesn't matter. I'm still going to play it. Yes, Todd.
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13: One of the Beastie Boys is releasing a solo album. The iconic rap group hasn't released new music since the death in 2012 of founding member Adam Yauch, known as MCA. Next month, Mike Diamond, known as Mike D, will release his first solo album. The 60-year-old Diamond made the album with his grown sons, who are now in their 20s. Mike D's Thank You drops August 28th. Pharrell Williams is fueling speculation about a potential new album from Jay-Z. The producer was one of several guests who made an appearance during the rapper's weekend residency at Yankee Stadium. On stage, Williams gave Jay-Z his flowers and told the crowd that he's getting ready to go to work. Rumors about a new Jay-Z album began last year after Memphis Bleek and Cash Cobain claims he was working on new music.
14: Let me show you how.
13: Ray Lynn and her husband Josh Davis are parting ways after 10 years of marriage. In a post on Instagram, the singer said after much thought and prayer, she's made the difficult decision to file for divorce. The couple married in 2016 and share a daughter who was born in 2021.
0: Who's looking after your wife and son?
13: Christopher Nolan's The Odyssey is looking to get off to a huge start at the box office this weekend.
5: The film is expected to make between $90 and $100 million in its debut. If it hits $100 million, it would be the third to do so this year after Toy Story 5 and the Super Mario Galaxy movie. The film is the first ever to be entirely shot with IMAX cameras and will benefit financially from premium format options, including 70mm screens. I'm Matt Mattinson.
13: That's entertainment. I'm Jennifer Polsoni.
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3: Jason Garrett, NBC Football Night in America's studio analyst, former head coach. He was there with the three Super Bowl wins with the Cowboys. And he's got a new show, a new podcast, Coach to Coach. That's Coach to Coach. And can be found on YouTube, Spotify, Apple Podcasts, wherever you get your podcast. And he goes inside the minds of top leaders in sports to explore how they became champions. Great to see you again. Give me an idea of the coaches or former coaches that you're speaking to or you've already spoken to.
15: Yeah, we've done a lot of them already, Dan. And we did four sit-down interviews with current NFL head coaches, Andy Reid, Sean Payton, Dan Campbell, and Dan Quinn. And then we've done podcast interviews with Sean McDermott, Tony Dungy, Corey Close, the women's basketball coach at UCLA, Kelly Amonte Hiller, the women's lacrosse coach at Northwestern, Jeff Munkin, the head football coach at Army. I'm trying to think who else. Oh, Joe Girardi and Joe Madden, baseball guys. And it's just been a really fun experience talking to all these guys. You know, the podcast goes for an hour, and I literally could go for 3 or 4 hours with them because I'm learning so much. And you know this. The great Fred Godelli says, enough with the platitudes. I want stories. I want reasons for the stories. And, you know, we spend a lot of time having them talk about their stories, when they went to these different places to build their teams and what it was like and what they learned from the different experiences. So they've been incredibly generous, incredibly humble. I've learned a lot.
3: Yeah, Freddie Godelli, the decorated producer with Football Night in America. Is there a common thread with greatness at that level?
15: I think at the core of it, these guys are all coaches. These men and women are all coaches, and they really want to do whatever they can to help their players be their best. How do they create that environment for them? They obviously want to build something special. They're interested in building programs, not just teams. So, you know, we go through those processes and they're all a little bit different. What I love about it is they share stories about their mentors and their experiences and their influences and what I got from this guy and what I got from that guy and what I learned from this. And that all shapes them in a very unique way. And what I loved is they're very authentic. They're very open about their experiences and very humble about their experiences, what we did well, what we didn't do very well. And I think that's probably the thing that allows them to be great because they're constantly growing.
3: Tougher to get to a championship level or remain there?
15: Great question. You know, I tried to ask the guys who've won multiple championships that question. Kelly Amonte Hiller, the women's lacrosse coach at Northwestern, they've won like 9 national championships. She won 2 as a player at Maryland, and they won a lot early, and then there was 10 years where they didn't win, and now they've won again, and she went through that process. They won 7 out of 8, and then they had that a decade dry spell, and what she learned through that, and what they were able to do early on, but then how she had to change as the athlete changed, and maybe how she changed. So I think each of them have unique experiences. I would always argue that it's hardest to get there. Think about all the great coaches who've had built great teams in all sports that never won a championship, not unlike a great quarterback who never won a championship. So to win the first one, I think, is the hardest, but there's certainly a challenge in maintaining it.
3: We talked to the Seattle Seahawks head coach, Mike McDonald, last week, and he said, I said, who would surprise me that you talked to leading up to the Super Bowl with the Patriots. And he said, well, I did talk to one person with a conflict of interest. I immediately said Bill Belichick, and he said, no, I've had beers with Belichick, but no, he was not the guy. How normal is that, that you can reach out to somebody who maybe played for a team, coached for the team that you were facing in a Super Bowl or a big game?
15: Well, I think what's really normal is you talk to people in the division that compete against that team, mm-hmm. right? So, hey, we play the AFC East. And, you know, after the game, I talked to a friend of mine on, say, the Patriots, and we have the Jets coming up. He says, hey, you know, can we visit a little bit about the Jets? You know, and they kind of give us their insight on it. I think that happens a lot. I think the thing you're describing maybe happens less frequently, because if you're with a team, you've had success with a team, I don't know that you're going to be completely forthcoming unless you have an axe to grind. Yeah. And, you know, sometimes, right?
3: Yeah.
15: And sometimes a guy gets cut or a guy gets fired and he does have an axe to grind. And I think that probably is what precipitates those conversations. I hate these guys. They screwed me. Okay. I'm going to give you all I got. You know, but I think the first one happens more. The second one probably happens less.
3: And it wasn't Tom Brady, by the way. People in New England keep saying I'm covering up for Tom Brady. I go, yeah. I know who it was, but it's not Tom Brady. Okay. I don't have a relationship with Tom Brady. I can only tell you that Mike McDonald told me who it was, and it's not Tom Brady. By the way, yeah. We ran into some players out there in Tahoe. And they were counting the days down, like the dread of going to training camp. It's like, hey, yeah. You know, when's training camp start? 10 days. You know, Kyle yeah. Hamilton of the Ravens and Baker Mayfield, like they all knew, 10 days. Do coaches feel that way?
15: No, absolutely. Absolutely. You get like a 3 or 4 week window in the summertime, and it's like, this is why I'm living a normal life. But then you're getting right back into the grind. And, you know, it's 7 months every minute of every day. You know, training camp for these guys, and I don't want to be the guy that says, hey, way back when we played. But, you know, training camp isn't really training camp anymore. I mean, they got days off left and right. They practice in the morning, walk through in the afternoon. They're done by 7 o'clock at night. I mean, it's a far cry from what training camp used to be. But, you know, once you step your foot in there for the first time, you're in it. And the Super Bowl is played February 14th. So, you know, summertime's over. Lake Tahoe's over. All that hee-hee and ha-ha with Dan Patrick, that's over.
3: Talking to Jason Garrett, coach to coach. Go inside the minds of top leaders in sports and explore how they build their successful teams, the organizations. You can find it on YouTube, Spotify, Apple Podcast, wherever you get your podcast. If Vince Lombardi was coaching today, could Lombardi have the same mindset, the same coaching style he did in the 60s with Green Bay, or does he change because he has to change?
15: You know, I read a quote recently from Frank Martin, the basketball coach down in South Carolina, and he said, I'm so tired of hearing people talk about how the kids have changed. You know who's changed? The adults have changed. We've changed. We let them do whatever the hell they want. You know, it was a real rant. And, you know, I agree with a little of that. I really do. I don't know that Lombardi could be as extreme when you really think about the stories that people tell about those years he had in Green Bay. I don't know if he could be that extreme, but I always say this, and this comes up in the podcast when we talk to Andy Reid. You know, I call Andy Reid a fraud. I said, you know, I think you're a fraud. And he's a great friend of mine and certainly a mentor. But, you know, he stands on the sidelines and he's kind of a fatherly figure, a grandfatherly figure. And he does the Nuggies commercials with Mahomes and he dresses up like Santa Claus. But go to Andy Reid's practice.
3: And
15: go watch the Kansas City Chiefs practice. Shirts are tucked in. They run. They hit. He threw the GPSs away 10 years ago. He's not counting how many steps and workloads and all that stuff. They're running. They're doing long drives, 18-play, 20-play, 22-play drives in practice. It's an old-school mentality. So I think that gives him an advantage. When I travel around to training camps and I see teams practice that way, I think that gives them an advantage. Now, was it to the extreme of Lombardi? No. But I do think you can still coach players tough. You can coach them hard. You can develop relationships with them. And that's one of the great takeaways from it. You know, we talk about this a lot. It's easy to be a black and white leader. hey, I'm the hard ass or I'm the coach's player. You know, greatness comes when, you know, high standards, high accountability, but I also develop relationships with these guys. The nuance of leadership, I think that's what the best guys do.
3: Before I let you go, ESPN had the quarterback list, the top quarterbacks, and I kind of view those lists as regular season, you know, that they're stats. Because, you know, there's certain players that are in there and ranked high, like Dak Prescott or Lamar Jackson, they don't have playoff success. If I said, let's have the list, and it comes down to this criteria, game on the line, 2 minutes to go, how different is that list, in your opinion?
15: I think it's different. I did something the other day with Kevin Jennings, the quarterback at SMU. He and I did an interview, and the last question he asked me was, you're Mount Rushmore of quarterbacks of all time.
3: Mm.
15: And, you know, it's one of the hardest questions there is, and there's a lot of potholes all over the place on this one. But, you know, I just said, I'm going to be honest with you. And I went Unitas, I went Montana, I went Brady, and I went Aikman. I said, you know, I'm biased because I played with Troy for 8 years, and we won 3 Super Bowls and all of that. But to your question about game on the line, you know, we're racking up stats left and right. Guys are throwing for 80,000 yards, all of that. But is that as meaningful as what Terry Bradshaw did winning 4 Super Bowls, or Joe Montana leading the drive against Cincinnati, or Troy Aikman just being impeccable in 3 Super Bowl performances? You know, Tom Brady, obviously the best of all of them. So, you know, those big moments, that's when those guys get measured. And, you know, I think it applies to other positions too. Lynn Swann, what does he have, 400 catches?
3: Less than that.
15: That's 2 years for 2.5 years for guys these days, right? But his catches were pretty meaningful, weren't they?
3: Yeah.
15: Go back and see the images of Swann in the back of the end zone in the Super Bowl. So, you know, I do think those are the things that guys get measured by. And you look at the guys who have won, those are the guys that you put first. Patrick Mahomes is one for me, right? Because he has all the other stuff, but then he's won the big games.
3: Yeah, I'm with you on that. Look, I love Josh Allen, but he's a regular season quarterback. Like I have to look.
15: I'd be careful of that. You know, for years they said John Elway is a regular season quarterback, but you and I both know that John Elway put that city of Denver on his shoulders and he carried them there. And then when they got to play in the Super Bowl, they weren't as good, right?
3: He got to the Super Bowl, and he was leading drives in the playoffs. Like, you know, when you're beating Houston, you're beating the Browns, and it's John Elway who's doing that. Look, Josh Allen is probably the best quarterback in the NFL. But I'm saying, like, there's Caleb Williams is really good in the fourth quarter. He might not be a great regular season guy, but, you know, fourth quarter, he's proven to be really, really great. I think sometimes we'll – yeah, go ahead.
15: I didn't mean to interrupt you. Let's go back 20 years. You're doing this show, and we're having the same conversation about Peyton Manning.
3: Okay.
15: God, he throws all these touchdown passes, but in the big games, you know, New England knows how to shut him down.
3: Yes.
15: Right?
3: Yes.
15: You know, and that's a story. That's been a story for a long time in a lot of different sports, how the guy can't break through, the guy can't break through, the guy can't break through. He's not good enough. And then he breaks through. The circumstances around him are better, and then he's able to do that. So Josh Allen will win a Super Bowl, and I believe he's going to win multiple Super Bowls, and he's knocking on the door.
3: I know, but game on the line, you're not taking Josh Allen over Patrick Mahomes.
15: I'm taking Patrick Mahomes.
3: Yes.
15: God damn, I love Josh Allen.
3: No, Allen is wonderful. But I'm saying there's a different list if I look at a game on the line and it's a playoff game. Lamar Jackson hasn't produced. Until he does, I can't put him up there and go, oh, yeah, he's an incredible talent. But he's like Josh Allen.
15: Yeah, agree with you completely. And, you know, let's go back to the greatest one that ever walked in basketball, right? What are the conversations about Jordan, you know, through the mid-late 80s, right? Boy, the guy can score. He's incredible, whatever. But he's never won a championship until he does, until they get the team around him and the circumstances are right, and then he wins 6 of them. So I agree with you. I couldn't agree with you more.
3: But Hurts was 17th on the list. But if you said game on the line and it's a playoff game, he's top 5.
15: Yeah, and right? He's an enigma because there are a lot of things you don't like about, you know, they seem inconsistent during the season, but go back and look at his performances in the Super Bowl, in the big games. Talk about a guy who takes a deep breath and comes up and makes plays. He's been fantastic. So you make a great point. He should be higher than 17.
3: Good luck with the podcast. Great to talk to you again, Coach.
15: Thanks. You're the best, man.
3: That's Jason Garrett. Football Night in America. Former head coach. Coach to coach. You can find it on YouTube, Spotify, Apple Podcasts, wherever you get your podcast. You know I hate lists. But then I end up talking about how I hate lists and then talking about the list. But there's certain quarterbacks. You want them on your team. When Russell Wilson was playing at a very high level, he was in the top five for me. Game on the line, he would be in my top five. Certain players. And yes, is Josh Allen the most talented quarterback or Lamar Jackson? Yes, probably so. You're taking Patrick Mahomes over them in the playoffs. Game on the line, you just are. Take a break. 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
4: Happy Thursday. I'm KOB 4 meteorologist Amanda Galushka with your Thursday afternoon forecast. For the first part of your afternoon, is going to be pretty quiet overhead. We'll gradually build in at least some cloud cover out there. Low chance of rain today. Showers and storms will be possible, but it's a very low potential, about a 20 to a 30% chance, really anytime throughout the afternoon and evening. Highs today are going to get up into the upper 80s as they fall to the low 60s by tomorrow morning.
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6: Hey there, I'm Jason Alexander, and this is my dear friend, Peter Tilden.
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7: 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How about that?
6: Really? 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
0: Last call for phone calls. What we learn, what's in store tomorrow. Will Ferrell stops by, and Darius Rucker is supposed to be stopping by as well. Stat of the day has been brought to you by Panini America, the official trading cards of the Dan Patrick Show. I've seen this drink. I've never had this drink, But the big German just gave me a can of liquid death. And I went, okay. He goes, try it. I go, the name kind of scares me, liquid death. I think they used to be like water, and then now they branched out into other things, Dylan?
5: Yeah, it started off as just like canned flat water, and it was, I mean, obviously the branding worked out smashingly, but I think it was kind of designed as like cool can, and like you could be at a bar and order it maybe if you don't drink or something like that.
0: Mm. Yeah, because I'm... not familiar with it. They don't sponsor the show, but the big German's like, try liquid death here. And I go, okay. Yes, Paulie.
10: Yeah, I've seen this in bars for years, and it has kind of a German font and looks intimidating.
0: Yeah.
10: And I always thought it was some type of energy drink. It turns out it started as still and sparkling water and now is a lot of different things.
0: Yeah, it's got kind of a gothic type, font to it. But liquid death. Yes, Dylan.
5: Yeah, the guy, I actually read an article about the guy who started it one time, and he basically was like, just go hard on marketing, and it paid off pretty well. Okay. I think it's worth over $1 billion now. Mm. So.
0: Yeah, I never got attached to any of these energy drinks. I see that a lot of people have cashed in on these energy drinks. Yes, Paul.
10: I remember reading a story about Kobe Bryant years ago. I think it was Body Armor or one of those.
0: Yeah.
10: And they offered him upfront money to be a spokesperson. And he was advised, take equity. And I think when they sold after his passing, I think his family got $300 million.
0: Yeah. Well, it's no tailgate moonshine, I'll tell you that. That's my financial ticket, tailgate moonshine. We're going to make millions.
10: Will Ferrell tomorrow.
0: Will Ferrell tomorrow. Okay.
11: Let's go.
0: How about this day in sports history, Paul?
10: Let's see if I can change the tone here. This is a big one. 1950, the largest crowd in sporting history. 199,000 people. They did not round up to 200,000. I respect that. They watched Uruguay defeat Brazil in the World Cup final in Rio de Janeiro, Brazil. The stadium was built for this tournament. It was supposed to hold like 178,000 comfortably. And they estimate 199,854 watched a soccer match.
0: Dang.
10: The pictures are surreal. It looks like the Indy 500 with soccer in the middle.
0: You got to round up. You got to round up to 200,000.
10: I respect that they don't like round numbers.
0: On this date, 1970, the Reds spoil the Pirates' debut in their new stadium. Well, that's karma because the Pirates copied the Cincinnati Reds stadium. And then the Phillies copied Riverfront Stadium. So, yes, they should lose. They look like ashtrays from up above. You know, you're looking down on the Riverfront Stadium, Three Rivers, and they just look like an ashtray. But, yeah, the Reds, they should have beaten the Pirates. Yes, Marvin?
11: That Cincinnati, Philadelphia, Pittsburgh, it all kind of looked the same?
0: Yeah.
11: Okay.
0: After the Reds were the first to debut.
11: Oh, they did it first?
0: Yeah, they did.
11: Okay.
0: Yeah, Paul.
10: I went to a Reds game in 1989. It was so clean and nice around the stadium. Mm. I enjoyed the experience. We had high seats. It was a great experience.
0: Yeah. Let's see. On this date, 1941, Joe DiMaggio goes 3-for-4. That would be his 56th consecutive game with at least one hit. And then it would end after that. How many games did he go consecutively? So it stopped. And then did he go like 18 games after that? 56 games, it ended, and then he started another streak, I believe. Yeah, Paulie.
10: According to Baseball Digest, Joe DiMaggio began a new separate 16-game hitting streak.
0: 16 game.
10: The next day.
0: Yeah.
10: After the one ended.
0: Yeah. Let's go around the room and see if we learned anything. Todd, you were on fire in first hour. You cooled off dramatically. Hours 2 and 3.
12: If the ESPYs were held in Bloomington instead of NYC, the Hoosiers would have likely won the best team ESPY over the Knicks.
0: Dylan.
5: You can go inside Mount Rushmore.
0: Yeah, there's a tour. And I would encourage you to do it. Take the kids. Marvin.
11: You don't wait in line for anything.
0: No, especially food. I'll just go down the road someplace. Paulie, what'd you learn?
10: Stadium thievery.
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6: Today, at a taping of the Mind the Game podcast in front of a live audience, LeBron James was asked by Tyrese Halliburton if he'd decided yet. James did not answer and replied, "We literally talked about this in the back, Tyrese." Here's the full audio of the exchange.
25: Speaking of still doing this, is there a decision that has to be made? We literally talked about this in the back, Tyrese.
26: Okay, my fault. I didn't know if you wanted to. Okay, I'll leave it alone.
6: Golf in round one of the Open Championship. American Jackson Suber has a one-shot lead after a 5-under 65 today. Sungjae Im and Daniel Brown tied for second. Bryson DeChambeau 2 back. Scotty Scheffler 3 back. Rory McIlroy 2 over par through 15 holes. He is 7 shots off the lead. I'm Isaac Lowenkron.
3: You want winners? He went 0 for 14 picking bowl games.
27: God bless football.
3: You want hot takes? He said Patrick Mahomes would be a disaster.
27: Really?
3: You want baseball news? He doesn't even know who Kyle Tucker is.
27: Oh, okay.
3: In his personal record book, Kevin Durant hasn't won a ring yet.
27: I'm just telling you that's what he's doing.
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27: It's crazy.
3: This is Stu Gotts and Company live. And sitting in for Stu Gotts and Company, it's Dan Beyer and Monsi Bolaños.
11: I'm in a good mood. I had my cinnamon rolls this morning as the Open Championship is well underway. But, Monsi, it is a Thursday. We are still waiting on the word from one LeBron James. It is officially LeBron Watch 2026 back in effect.
1: Does LeBron Watch 2026 ever end? I don't know if it's going to end.
11: It hasn't stopped since LeBron Watch 2025.
1: That's what I'm saying.
11: And we do have new imaging that we will unveil, if you haven't heard it before, for LeBron Watch 2026. But we are on full-blown LeBron Watch, no matter how much you hate it or how much you loathe it.
1: I thought you were going to say love it. So there's no love here. It's just hate, loathe, annoyance.
11: Isn't that where you're at?
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11: Just checking in with Iowa Sam. Sam, what is the ETA on our new LeBron Watch 2026 drop? Do we have an ETA on that? A LeBron Watch 2026 drop? What are we thinking about?
28: I think I have it here.
11: Oh, 3 seconds.
1: Wow, maybe. Okay.
11: 3 seconds. 2, 1.
29: The Watch 2026. The Watch 2026.
11: We're on the LeBron Watch 2026 for a variety of reasons that don't be fooled by Monsi's smile and laugh. She's just annoyed as anybody else.
1: Oh, absolutely.
11: You heard Isaac Lowenkron played in the update, but if you happen to miss it, here's some of the exchange that LeBron James had at the Fanatics Fest with Tyrese Halliburton earlier today at Fanatics Fest.
25: Speaking of still doing this, is there a decision that has to be made?
26: We literally talked about this in the back, Tyrese. Okay, my fault. I didn't know if you wanted to. I'll leave it alone.
1: Hilarious. You think they practiced that?
11: Hilarious.
1: They practiced it, right?
11: If you thought you knew comedy, that was that was top of the line. Step aside, Chappelle.
1: That's
11: Step
1: it.
11: Aside. There's a new tag team in town. There's more from Tyrese Halliburton and LeBron.
0: So how do I feel about free agency? Obviously, it's a big decision. This is the third time in my career that I've been a free agent. I think three, yeah. So it's a big decision for not only myself, but for my family as well, and just for the last part of my career and where I want to spend the last few years or the last year or the last 2 years of, you know, my NBA career. So wherever I go, Elon, I will make my staple on just, I'm a natural born leader. You know, I'm going to try to fit into whatever team I'm going into, but also, you know, give them all the tools and give them all the knowledge that I've been able to, you know, grasp over the last 23 years. I know the game. I know the ins and outs about the game of basketball. Oh, I appreciate it, man. You're far too kind, man. You awesome. And wherever I land, I hope that you support me and I can continue to inspire you, all right? I appreciate it.
11: Oh, man. That, by the way, the part that you didn't hear was when the 11-year-old, whose name I believe is Alon, that LeBron James referenced, LeBron did one of the, some of you media members could learn how to ask questions like 11-year-old Alon.
1: He sure did.
11: So this completely wasn't planted. This,
1: right.
11: This kid was not utilized or taken advantage of by any means. There was none of that, and that is full sarcasm. Monty, I know you're annoyed.
1: I am. It's just LeBron, like, that question, without hearing the question, it sounds even worse when he just pats himself on the back on, you know, knowing basketball and being a leader wherever he goes. But as you said, the kid, the question was, how do you feel about free agency? How are you going to make the team better that you join or something like that? And so I'm with you. I fully believe that was absolutely scripted. What just drives me is, like, I know this is LeBron. We go through this with LeBron throughout his entire 23-year career. But I sit here and I'm like, LeBron, when you wonder why it is that people don't just love you because you've been great on the court. Like, there's no denying the greatness that it is to be playing in the NBA for 23 years. And I still do think he plays at a high level. I do believe that. But he sits and he wonders why he's not just universally loved. This is why, LeBron. All of this. This is, we're living in the exact simulation of why we don't love you. Why I can't separate what you do on the court with what you do off the court. Like, to me, this overshadows the greatness that it is on the court for LeBron James. Like, it's just like, you're playing with us and you know it. You're playing with people that are genuinely waiting for you to speak, waiting for you to announce where you're going, who do love you. There are LeBron stans, but that's not a lot. I don't know if there's a lot of people who universally just love LeBron and just whatever he does is great. And it's like, no, most people are just annoyed. And this is why, because you're playing with us. You're playing with the fans. You're playing with the people sitting there listening to you. Tyrese Halliburton yesterday tweeting, it's time, LeBron, yesterday, where it's like, time for what? To play golf? Like, I was like, are you implying he's going to go? It's just so many things to play with us every single time. And it's so annoying. And everyone's talking about it, including us. Because there's so many clips of like, oh, what did he say here? Let's dissect here. Even in this answer, you like how he said, however many years I have, or 1 year, or 2 years, or all of that.
11: Still not even making up his mind.
1: No,
11: yet.
1: He does, but he knows. That's the whole thing.
11: Even he
1: knows where he's going.
11: The word you used in there are people who genuinely care, and that is the part of this that just LeBron isn't. He isn't being genuine. He's being disingenuous. This is all a ruse. This is to have Tyrese Halliburton have the misstep of the question that was set up. You don't believe me that the kid asked the question? We do have the audio of that. This is how it sounded as well with LeBron.
5: 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And what do you want to do in your next team? And how do you want to develop it as a better team?
0: Make some noise for that question right there.
11: Yeah, not planted at all. Not at all.
0: First of all, that was a hell of a question.
11: Yeah.

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0: By the way, you took a big risk playing this Buster Poindexter Hot Hot Hot song, because every time Rich hears it, he goes wild.
1: Oh, I think he said he took a big chance because Camino's still butthurt that Buster Poindexter stole one of his girlfriends once.
0: That is true. But what? Man, I've never seen Rich not start a conga anytime this song came on. But thanks for sharing your super hot heat wave stories with us. 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Remember, we do old school and 50 hits every Thursday. And every Thursday, we also have our bonus pod. And today we're joined by Brad Guzan. Brad Guzan is the former USA goalie. And he has thoughts on the USA team and the games this weekend and more. Some fun stories with Brad Guzan, talking soccer and more on Overpromise right after this show, right here on our YouTube page at Covino and Rich FSR.
1: What is your big takeaway from today's Covino and Rich show? Is it that everyone misses something? Meaning it's not that crazy that Mike Tyson didn't realize Shohei Ohtani was a guy?
0: I mean, that's absurd, bro.
2: That and Covino's dad wearing the neck fan.
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1: So your dad not liking neck fans and even Shohei could not be known by someone.
0: I guess. 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
2: And Rich's car wash.
0: Rich has a dusty car. 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
1: 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Can we play it one more time? I thought it was hilarious.
0: Listen closely.
4: Let's see what goes to, check this out, Shohei Ohtani.
5: Shohei could not be here tonight. He sends his gratitude and appreciation to ESPN and everyone who voted for him.
4: Shohei's the guy, right?
0: You hear him say, Shohei the guy, right?
1: That's great.
0: So that was at the ESPYs last night. Now, Rich, to wrap up the show, quick reminder, Overpromise right after the show.
1: Yeah.
0: And Brainwave tomorrow for a summer prize pack and more prizes. Is the game that's sweeping the nation. Are you on our Brainwave Plus weekend hobnobbing to get you ready for the weekend? Of course, lots of World Cup. But your thoughts on, should it be the old guard that welcomes the new or the new people that make good with the old guard at any workplace?
1: I think that's changed, and I'll tell you why.
0: Okay.
1: It used to be new guys should make himself known, but I think this younger generation is so socially awkward in certain circumstances that
0: he should totally reach out to Jeter, man.
1: Yeah, but he might feel weird. So maybe Jeter should be like, hey, listen, been there. You know, I've you know, if you need anything, let me know.
0: I do think it's the responsibility of the older people to make it more welcoming. Like, there's a difference. Like, when we were the new guys, right? Some people shunned us. And then there was Rob Parker who was like, hey, guys, welcome.
1: Yeah.
0: Be a Rob Parker. You know, you got to be that way. Make it easier for these awkward young people, I guess.
1: Be a guy that slaps a logo in all his clothes?
0: Yeah. All
1: right, we'll see you guys tomorrow. Until then, arrivederci, baby.
0: See you in the Overpromise Land. Let's go.
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26: In Major League Baseball, the ratings have been released for Tuesday's MLB All-Star Game, and close to 8.8 million viewers tuned in on Fox, making it the most watched All-Star Game since 2018 and most watched All-Star event in all of sports. When it comes to the Home Run Derby on Netflix, it averaged 5.3 million viewers, the lowest average since 2003. All-Star right-hander Chase Burns and the Cincinnati Reds are in agreement on a 7-year, $105 million contract contract extension. Burns is 11-1 with a 2.5 ERA and 118 strikeouts. Phillies reliever Brad Keller has a torn UCL and is expected to miss the rest of the season. Major League Baseball also issued a new policy effective today, banning teams from accessing AI technology to shape in-game strategy on league-issued dugout iPads. I'm Brianna Miro.
0: One guy is happily divorced. One guy is happily married. One guy gets called daddy by his three beautiful daughters. One guy gets called daddy after a credit card approval. One guy won a state high school basketball championship. One guy only covered a state high school basketball championship. One guy's been inducted into three halls of fame. One guy has only mopped a hall. Does this seem weird to anybody else? Can this sports writer and this sports fan share a radio show without driving each other crazy? Now, live from the Fox Sports Radio studios, here's Fox Sports Radio's Odd Couple with Kerry Rhodes sitting in for Rob Parker. Here's Calvin Washington.
1: Ashley.
2: Ack, ack, a duck, duck, duck, a ack.

0: ER?
1: Yes.
2: What'd you say, Gil?
0: ER. I'm on fire, Alex. Boy, if I only got some 40s, maybe like 100 wigs that are owed to us. Hey, Alex, you
3: ain't
0: never
3: get that.
0: Alex, Rob G, matter of fact, turn the music off right now. I'm mad at y'all. We were supposed to gang up on Rob Parker and get the wings that he owes us. What happened? We failed as a unit.
3: Why y'all putting it on us? Like, it's not, you're the one who sits next to him every day.
0: Oh, well, because, all right, you know what it is?
3: Yes.
0: I'll tell you why.
3: Okay.
0: Because I feel like he's treating y'all wrong. Because every bet he's lost to me, he has paid me that day.
3: Well, in fairness, he hasn't lost the bet to us. He lost it to Monaco. Monaco said he'll give it to us because it's not.
0: So then pay the man the bet.
2: You see how Kelvin tried to pawn that off on y'all? Yeah.
0: No. Oh, hold on.
2: Yeah. You said
0: don't respect him.
2: You said Rob don't respect
0: Rob G. Has he sung the song that he owes you?
3: No, he has not.
0: All right, then.
3: No, you're right.
0: The disrespect is crazy. Kerry Rose in for the crazy man, Rob Parker. On this TV theme song Thursday, Kelvin Washington with you as well. Still got a lot left in the show. Next hour, Adam Silver. You got to choose a side, big dog. I'll explain what I mean on that. We also have Tony Jones going to hop on with us, covers the Sixers and the NBA at large for the Athletic. And he's at Summer League, right, Rob G?
3: Yes, sir.
0: Yep. All right, we'll talk to him. Shop talk. We'll see what Rob G's cooked up for us as well. All right, let's get to our Tire Rack play of the day now.
4: Swinging a fly ball to dead center field. Crawford going back, still going back at the warning track, at the wall. It's gone. Dead center field into the batter's eye for Francisco Alvarez. A solo home run gives the Mets a 1-0 lead.
0: Back to the ball games after All-Star break. 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All right, Rob G and Kerry, no discipline going to be coming down for Tyler Hero and Bam Adebayo. Basically, the league said, boys will be boys. They both said, you know, my bad. They apologized. They pieced it up. And no issue. You know, and I like that. I didn't want to hear about investigations and charges being pressed. Sometimes a good knuckle sandwich, Kerry, is all the appetite needs. And Tyler Hero, they were acting like he was a hero. That's what y'all eat in New York, right? Heroes. He caught a little two piece and a biscuit from Bam. And I think Tyler Hero did say, make sure that y'all put out there that I was about to fight back.
3: Oh, and that was the worst part of the whole story. 2 days later, and Ramona Shelburne let him know it wasn't my eye, it was my chin. Yeah. I didn't go down, and they had to hold me back after. I took that, though. I ate that punch, and they held me back.
2: I loved. Bro. It's like, I got to tell my story, too, somehow.
0: Bro, this is what I'll be talking about. But I like the fact that, again, I like that it didn't blow up, Kerry, because to me, I look at it as a family issue. They played years together. They were in NBA finals, you know, together.
2: Kelvin, you think that changes? You think that changes if there was video?
0: I think video still's to come.
2: But that's what I'm saying. If the video was out, do you think it would be no punishment right now?
0: No. I'll tell you no. Because I think it's two guys who were teammates, who were friends. It turned ugly for a minute. Mm-hmm. It handled it. They probably talked it out. I can't believe you was talking trash about me. You know I got carried away. My bad. But yeah, you're right. Even though you were, I shouldn't have swung on you. Piece it up, dap it up. And I think the league says, I got way too many other issues to deal
2: with
0: than to be worried about that. So that's how I think it goes. You had to piece up somebody on the team?
2: There's been some tussles. Yeah. Just some tussles. I'll just leave it at that.
0: All right. Yeah, y'all be getting to it.
2: Hey, people get on these podcasts and tell way too much details on their stories with their fight.
0: Hey, that's facts.
2: Relax. You know, like some of that stuff it shouldn't be made public.
0: I think we're about few months away from Rob G and Rob P. I think they're going to tussle up one day. Alex, I know you agree. It's happening. We are Bus Wars.
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10: 40 westbound running heavy from Carlisle to Rio Grande Boulevard. About a 4-minute delay on that roadway. 25 southbound between Osuna and Comanche. That is running heavy. And we've got Coors southbound between Alameda and Delaney. That is running slow. If you have a traffic tip, call the tip line at 505-883-8369.
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13: Happy Thursday. I'm KOB 4 meteorologist Amanda Galushka with your Thursday afternoon forecast. For the first part of your afternoon, is going to be pretty quiet overhead. We'll gradually build in at least some cloud cover out there. Low chance of rain today. Showers and storms will be possible, but it's a very low potential, about a 20 to a 30% chance, really anytime throughout the afternoon and evening. Highs today are going to get up into the upper 80s as they fall to the low 60s by tomorrow morning.
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19: 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Here's what you need to know.
20: The second half of the MLB season is underway right now. The Mets are still shutting out the Phillies 1-0, just headed to the top of the seventh in Philadelphia. Phillies reliever Brad Keller has a torn UCL and is expected to miss the rest of the season. The ratings have been released for the MLB All-Star Game, and close to 8.8 million viewers tuned in on Fox, making it the most watched All-Star Game since 2018 and most watched All-Star event in all of sports. When it comes to the Home Run Derby on Netflix, it averaged 5.3 million viewers, the lowest average since 2003. All-Star right-hander Chase Burns and the Reds are in agreement on a 7-year, $105 million contract extension. Burns is 11-1 with a 2.5 ERA and 118 strikeouts. In the WNBA, the Liberty and Wings game has been postponed due to travel delays caused by mechanical issues with the Liberty's charter flight. I'm Brianna Miro.
19: One guy is happily divorced. One guy is happily married. One guy gets called daddy by his three beautiful daughters. One guy gets called daddy after a credit card approval. One guy won a state high school basketball championship. One guy only covered a state high school basketball.